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2: It's 10 o'clock. Good morning. I'm Josh Bryant. Defence says no final decisions have been made about the future basing of personnel at Sydney's Victoria Barracks amid reports they've been given till the end of the year to leave. An eviction notice is understood to have been issued requiring all military and civilian staff to be gone by the 19th of December. But in a statement, Defence says an erroneous order stating the relocation was being completed at the end of 2026 has now been rescinded and planning for relocations is ongoing. Adult sexual assault complainants could soon be allowed to use their pre-recorded interviews as the evidence in court, Jefferson Shaw explains.
3: Typically, testimony has to be established initially in court through a process called evidence in chief. Under draft laws to be introduced to New South Wales Parliament, adult sexual assault complainants could instead use pre-recorded testimony. However, under the legislation, they still would need to take the stand for cross-examination and re-examination. Attorney General Michael Daly says that changes to help them give their best evidence and avoid telling their story multiple times. The Minns government says it will also pilot ground rules hearings for adult sexual assault proceedings at three district courts, which would establish directions about how the proceedings can run. Jefferson Shaw, State Parliament.
2: The Premier says the shooting of an 11-year-old boy in Sydney's northwest is a reminder of the dangers that guns can pose. The boy is in a critical condition in hospital after being shot in the face and neck at a home in Norwest. Investigations into the shooting are ongoing. An 18-year-old man was arrested at the property and has been charged with concealing a serious indictable offence. The Australian Chamber of Commerce and Industry is urging the federal government not to broaden its climate policy framework. The nation's top commerce body fears tighter requirements will cripple local manufacturers and send jobs overseas. Chief Executive Andrew McKellar says it is important to manage emissions, but there has to be a balance.
4: The safeguard mechanism is an important means of promoting emissions reduction amongst the biggest facilities in Australia, but we can't afford to extend the perimeter of that program if the risk is that puts some of those out of business and simply shifts emissions offshore.
2: WA is formalising a ban on smart glasses in schools. The state's government said it would be nation-leading law preventing teachers and children from being secretly recorded. Exemptions would be granted for those with disabilities or if the devices are being used for educational purposes. Also making news, two new species of stick insect have been identified in far north Queensland. In finance, a few minutes into trade, the All Ords up 34 points at 89.53. One Australian dollar is buying 71.2 US cents.
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6: The Sydney Roosters are preparing for a hostile welcome in Friday night's preliminary final against the Dolphins in Brisbane. 50,000 fans are expected to greet the Chooks at Suncorp Stadium when they meet for a place in the grand final. Roosters winger Mark Nwanganituwasi says it's going to be a huge occasion.
7: Yeah, obviously it's going to be a great atmosphere up there. Obviously the community love it, so I know they'll be fiery and we'll probably cop a lot from them, but mate, just not listening to it and just going out there and doing your role.
6: Paul Gallen will come out of retirement to fight fellow former league player Nelson Asofa-Solomona in November. And Sydney FC has sold highly rated teenager Akol Akon to MLS club Colorado Rapids in a multi-million dollar deal. The 17-year-old will remain on loan at the Sky Blues this season as part of the biggest deal in club history. That's sport. I'm Mike Pearsall.
2: 10:04, that's the latest news and sport.
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10: Well, we're sitting here in Tunkers on 18.6. So how are they sitting up the Macquarie Coast? The winds are southeasterly, 10 to 15 knots, turning easterly in the middle of the day. Those winds are going to be reaching up to 20 knots offshore in the evening. I think we're all a bit tired of the winds. The sea is around a metre, increasing to 1 to 1.5 metres offshore north of Port Macquarie. That swell southerly, 2 to 3 metres, decreasing to 2 metres by early evening, then turning south to southeasterly 2 metres later in the evening. And the weather, as we can see out there today, it's going to be cloudy. The winds tomorrow, easterly 15 to 20 knots, turning northeasterly early in the morning, then reaching up to 25 knots inshore in the late morning and afternoon. Those seas, 1 to 1.5 metres, increasing to 1 to 2 metres south of Crowdy. That swell, southerly, 1.5 to 2 metres. And the weather, oh, guess what? Cloudy. As usual.
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10: Well, yes, it's Prue. It is most likely 3 to 2, although management are still going over the KPIs and they're taking longer than Ben-Hur. But today, I'm finding my voice and ours, along with his. Cue the bagpipes.

0: Ah, the bagpipes fade away. A special tribute to a special man, John Farnham. He's facing a few battles right now.
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0: Oh, come on. Why don't you write me, Simon and Garfunkel? Snow Patrol, in the end, Split Ends, of course. The years do go by. Janice Ian, The Other Side of the Sun, and starting off with the sports. Hey, don't throw stones.
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0: Oh, I'm perhaps I'm in a bit of a smoother mood this morning. Erasure with Sometimes, Death Cab for Cutie. Hey, meet me on the Equinox or the Cafe at the End of the Universe. Gian with Wait and Elder Barge. Who's Johnny?
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1: It's 11 o'clock. Good morning. I'm Josh Bryant. The Federal Treasurer insists international controls on AI will strengthen its economic potential as Australia joins a push for global guardrails. Prime Minister Anthony Albanese is among 22 world leaders to co-sign a statement demanding tighter regulations on the technology ahead of the meeting of the UN General Assembly in New York. Jim Chalmers has told Nine AI presents serious risks if it's not properly managed.
2: The statement that Prime Minister Albanese signed Australia up to overnight with 20 countries is all about recognising this is a huge economic opportunity, but we will only maximise the upside of AI if we manage and minimise the risk.
1: An 18-year-old man is due to face court charged with concealing a serious offence after a child was shot in Sydney's northwest. The 18-year-old boy is in a critical condition in hospital with injuries to his head and neck following the incident at Norwest. Detectives are understood to be looking for another person who fled the scene after the shooting. Two men are being treated for injuries after a home invasion in Sydney's West. Police have been told two men entered the Laylor Park property before assaulting those inside. Two male occupants are in serious conditions in hospital. The state government is renewing its opposition to federal plans to sell Victoria Barracks amid concern the army could be evicted from the site before Christmas. Despite an initial eviction notice, Defence says no final decisions have been made about the future basing of personnel at the site. New South Wales Attorney General Michael Daly says they've been cleared the Commonwealth needs to keep their hands off the barracks.
3: Paul Keating was right when he spoke about this being a national treasure, and you shouldn't treat the people who work there, particularly servicemen and women, just before Christmas and try and evict them off the back of a bad decision. We think Richard Miles should reconsider that.
1: The RSPCA is launching a campaign to raise awareness about keeping cats safe. The organisation says fewer than 10% of the 4,000 cats that go missing in the state each year are reunited with their owners. Research shows cats kept at home live an average of 10 years longer than those living outdoors. Also making news, police are appealing for information after a man allegedly performed a Nazi salute and made offensive comments in Newtown over the weekend. Major US television networks have suspended their pool coverage of the White House in protest of Donald Trump's decision to ban three of the media outlets from accessing the building. In finance, the Orlords is trading up 15 points at 89.34, one Australian dollar currently buying 71.2 US cents.
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5: Sam Walker is this afternoon expected to be named for the Roosters' preliminary final against the Dolphins on Friday night. The halfback is looking to return less than a month after having surgery on his ankle. Collingwood star Nick Dacos has finally got his hands on the AFL's Brownlow medal after a record-breaking season. The 23-year-old has become the 10th Magpie to win the medal after polling a record 47 votes. He's giving credit to his parents and his brother Josh for their shared love of training.
6: We always find ourselves training more often than not, to be honest. So it's something we bond over and we really enjoy doing. It's not something that was ever forced upon us.
5: And Mo Touré and Alexander Robertson have withdrawn from the Socceroos squad to play Brazil due to injury. The Aussies will play the five-time world champions in Townsville and Brisbane starting Friday. That's sport. I'm Mike Pearsall.
1: 11:04, that's the latest news and sport.
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9: Well, it is 18.7. Do not forget the 0.7 right here in Tunkers and Foster. Let's see what it is up the Macquarie Coast. And I don't think much has changed very much. Those winds are southeasterly, 10 to 15 knots. They're going to be turning easterly by the middle of the day and then reaching up to 20 knots offshore in the evening. The seas will be around a metre, increasing to 1 to 1.5 metres offshore north of Port Mac. That swells southerly 2 to 3 metres, decreasing to 2 metres by early evening, then turning south to southeasterly 2 metres later in the evening. And the weather, as we can see out there, it's cloudy. Now the winds tomorrow, easterly 15 to 20 knots, turning northeasterly early in the morning, then reaching up to 25 knots inshore in the late morning and afternoon. Those seas 1 to 1.5 metres, increasing to 1 to 2 metres south of Crowdy. That swell is southerly 1.5 to 2 metres. And the weather, we're saying same as tomorrow, cloudy.
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9: Well, if ever there was a weekend for sitting in that easy chair in the garden with a little glass of bubbles and smelling the daisies, that was it. But now we're back to reality. 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
1: And we have our land care man somewhere out in the field, and I hope the reception's still going for us. Hi, Joelle, how are you?
2: Hi, Prue, I'm well. I can hear you okay.
1: Oh, super. And I can hear you. Thank heavens for that. Where are you, Joelle? What are you doing?
2: I'm out at Wootton today on a regen site.
1: Yep.
2: Yeah, killing weeds, managing native vines as well.
1: Yeah, it sounds like you're struggling with something, Joelle.
2: So, thanks for calling in.
1: More lantana, I presume?
2: Yes, actually, that is sort of the main weed here.
1: Yeah.
2: We've got a interesting situation here where there were bad lantana thickets, which are now mostly gone. We're now managing native vines, which are...
1: Ah, okay. What sort of native vines would they be?
2: There's a vine called Cissus antarctica, which is often known as water vine.
1: Something, just a sec, Joe. Something Antarctica, Ficus antarctica. But wouldn't grow in the Antarctic, would it?
2: Yeah, I don't know what the botanic name comes from there, but that's the botanic name. And yeah, it's a big, vigorous vine, and in a disturbed area like this, it's sort of almost behaving like a weed in some places.
1: Yeah.
2: Yeah, so we're just sort of doing a lot of pruning of that and getting it off the little tree so they can get up.
1: Well, that's the great thing that I remember. I quote Helen all the time on this. A weed is something that's not where it's wanted.
2: Yeah, and this is a plant that's sort of wanted up in big trees, not all over the ground.
1: Yeah, okay. And that impedes our arboreal animals, doesn't it? You know, our possums and our gliders and all that sort of thing.
2: Yeah, the problem we've got with it here is going sort of rampant in the ground layer and stopping little seedling trees from...
1: The time on this. A weed is something that's not where it's wanted.
2: Yeah, and this is a plant that's sort of wanted up in big trees, not all over the ground.
1: Yeah, okay. And that impedes our arboreal animals, doesn't it? You know, our possums and our gliders and all that sort of thing.
2: Yeah, this...

0: takes over and smothers? I've lost you, Joelle. Calling Joelle, he's been...
1: It's back in the big fat lianas once we've grown.
0: Yeah.
1: And the leaves are broadish, serrated edge, big robust vine once it gets going.
0: How much of the area is taken by this vine, Joelle?
1: There's a lot of it going a bit crazy over probably several acres, really, everywhere where the lantana was really bad.
0: Oh, great.
1: Yeah. Yeah, so we've sort of got on top of that problem, and now we're managing this secondary problem.
0: It does sound a bit as if you're like sloshing around, Joelle. Is it very wet out there?
1: Yeah.
0: Lost you again. Calling Joelle.
1: Oh, I can hear you okay. Can you hear me?
0: You break away every now and then, but that's okay. Keep going.
1: Yeah. And the rain's held off, but the bush is wet. So we are getting a bit wet.
0: Okay. So what else is on the land care agenda for this month coming up the later?
1: All sorts of events going on, actually. There's a busy week this week. There's a planting day out at the branch tomorrow around wetlands and gullies on a private property out at the branch.
0: Yeah.
1: Then on Thursday, there's a rainforest ID workshop, which will be really interesting. People will get the lowdown on how to use a really good locally produced ID book on rainforest trees.
0: Yeah.
1: And be out in the field using it, practical example. So that'll be a really good day out.
0: Yeah.
1: Friday, there's a walk and talk at Foster Keys foreshore. There's a group who's been doing some work there, and we're sort of showcasing what they've been doing.
0: Oh, yeah. What's some more details about that then, Joelle? The where, the who, and the when? About timing.
1: We'll be meeting at 8:30 at the Foster Keys Foreshore Reserve, which is off what's the street name there? Don't have a map in front of me to tell you, but it is all there on the
0: off Elizabeth.
1: On the website. Yeah.
0: Yep.
1: Yeah.
0: Well, we know where the Foster Keys.
1: Saturday.
0: Yeah, we know where that is.
1: Saturday, we've got Fuller Dealer Bush Care.
0: Oh yeah.
1: Out at the skate park at Fuller Dealer. And that's getting rained on, so
0: yep.
1: Move towards our little stuff. Don't lose. Still hear me okay?
0: Yes, I can. Well, Joel, getting back to the one in Foster, which is, a lot of people might be interested in that, especially the ones around the area there. What's the main subject going to be? What are they going to be talking about?
1: These guys have been managing weeds on the foreshore and also planting native rushes and what have you to stabilise the shore.
0: Yeah, because I'm going to get onto my hobby horse, Joel. The jet skis have come up and down. It's just... Oh, come on, guys. They're doing wheelies and everything. It's such a narrow area, you know, the Keys area there, Little Bay there. It's just wrong. You know, it annoys me because, and I know I'm not the only one, because it's interrupting with the mangroves and all the sort of stuff, the ecology that's along the side, the banks.
1: Yeah, and unfortunately this spot that the group has been working, there has been a lot of vegetation removed just to basically give people a better view of the water, which people do. But of course then when you lose that deep rooted vegetation, you start getting erosion problems and the natural foreshores degraded, it starts washing away.
0: So
1: it's a tricky one there, trying to get any larger vegetation going, because people have been actively removing it over the years.
0: Well, we need to stop the peanuts doing the donuts on their jet skis, don't we?
1: Yeah, that would be.

0: definitely help.
1: Yep. And, well, that's the main thing, isn't it? I don't know how you regenerate something like that, because it's an ongoing problem. And we've got school holidays coming up, so, yeah.
0: Look, now they're getting a lot of, basically, native rushes and stuff getting along the edge of the shore there, which yep. just sort of stabilise it better than the exotic grasses like kikuyu and that are there.
1: Yeah.
0: So that's been coming along. Yeah.
1: Good. Good, good, good.
0: They're certainly welcome newcomers.
1: Yep. Well, that's Friday at 8:30 down at the Keys there, the park down at the Keys. So that's one
0: that's
1: we can tick and...
0: If people can get online and let me know they're coming, I'll make sure there's enough morning tea for them.
1: Decent bickies, Joelle. Decent bickies, always get them.
0: Yeah, there's always some nice bickies. What else is happening in the second half of this month?
1: Mm-hmm.
0: There's a pasture improvement community of practice happening at Hannonvale, Gloucester and Bulladilla on the 29th, 30th and the 1st of October.
1: Yeah.
0: It's a really active group. Also on the 1st of October, there's a native bee workshop out at Killabark.
1: Oh, fabulous. I love my native bees.
0: And then on the weekend of from Friday the 9th till Sunday the 11th, Ausfish, which is a organisation that works with recreational fishers trying to improve fish habitat.
1: Yeah.
0: They're offering a camp out experience at Teona.
1: All right.
0: And that'll be sort of Friday and Saturday night, and I'm not entirely sure of the entire program, but on Saturday morning I'll be out there doing a foreshore regen walk and talk, killing a few weeds, what have you. That'll be Saturday morning, and seems like a really good little event they've got on there. It's free for Ausfish members, and I think it's like a $25 a year membership. So,
1: yeah.
0: That's something to be recommended, particularly for those who are keen on some recreational fishing.
1: Yeah.
0: Ausfish is a great little organisation.
1: Yep. And we're lucky with our lake. It's our lake system. We are lucky with them. They're very precious, but they also are pretty plentiful.
0: Yeah. What else to mention? We've got on Thursday, October the 8th, Council Sustainability Centre at the Tuncurry Tip Site
1: yep.
0: is having an open day.
1: Yep.
0: There'll be a few stalls there, including a Lancare stall.
1: Oh, okay. That's on Saturday at the tip.
0: That's on Thursday.
1: On Thursday.
0: Thursday the 8th.
1: Oh, okay. Thursday the 8th at the tip. Wow, okay.
0: Yeah, so swing by there, folks. If you'd like a free plant or three from me, I'll be there with some plant giveaways.
1: Okay.
0: And there'll be rehearsals, Air Council and other people will be there. Native Bee Workshop is going to be held in Tuncurry on Wednesday the 14th. So much going on.
1: Oh, look, it's good stuff, Joelle. It's all good stuff. And I mean, the more that we can get it out there for people, you know, it's not the biggest deal to go along to some of these. And they're really, you know, you actually do know what you're talking about, Joelle, which is rather nice. And when you've got the experts out there, the land care people out there, who can just sometimes give you just a point in the right direction, especially with school holidays. Get the kids out there, for heaven's sake. Get them young.
0: Yeah.
1: Get them young.
0: Yeah, get them playing in the dirt. That's the way.
1: Absolutely. Absolutely. Ah, Joelle, look, thank you. Anything else you need to highlight for us?
0: No, I think that covers the events for the next little while.
1: Okie doke. Well, I'll leave you to keep sloshing around out there at Wootton.
0: No worries, we'll do that.
1: And take care of, you go get that Ficus antarcticus.
0: Fissus.
1: Oh, I thought, well, that's interesting because I thought you were saying ficus, so I was trying to think of a fig, you know, yeah. And I was envisaging some sort of rampant ficus going around, but Fissus antarcticus. And maybe we'll find out why it was called antarcticus. Okay, Joelle, thanks for talking to us and thanks for taking the time. And I know it's difficult when you're out in the field, but I really appreciate it. Thank you very much.
0: No worries, very too easy. You'll catch you next time.
1: Catch you next time. Bye.
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0: Well, that caught me almost off guard. Styx, of course, with Lady Shakespeare's sister. Ah, with I Don't Care. Hey, I Don't Care. We had The Cure with a love song. Avicii and Imagine Dragons with Heart Upon My Sleeve. Eric Anderson, Up Those Spanish Steps. And Gypsy and the Cat. Love Gypsy and the Cat. 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
3: 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Now the Tea Garden Thursday Walkers, they're going to meet on the 24th of September to walk from Dudley to Redhead Beach through the Awabakal Nature Reserve. 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Meet at the Tea Gardens Library car park for an 8:30 departure. 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And I'm just going to go scrolling. There's a Manning Regional Art Gallery. They're inviting you along on the 25th of September from 6 p.m. to the opening night of their latest four exhibitions. Nibbles and drinks are available. Entry is $15, supporting Friends of the Gallery. Now the Foster Tuncurry Lions Club will have their Foster Putt-Putt Trampoline Park open for the school holidays until the 11th of October, 10 a.m. until 9 p.m. The club will donate $2,000 to the Nepal Flooding Disaster Appeal, as well as donating all the trampoline park takings from the Sunday the 26th to the appeal. Now there's a few markets coming up, but I think we might leave them a little, there's quite a few actually, I think we might leave them to a little bit later in the week just to update. Now, the presented by the Lions Club, there's going to be a balance and fall prevention talk on Thursday the 24th of September at the Blackhead Surf Club at 4 o'clock. Now, as I say, it's presented by the Lions Club and it's professional guest speakers. Book on 0438 396 049. The Manning Great Lakes Parkinson Support Group meet on the last Monday of the month. The next meeting is Monday the 28th of September at Club Foster at 1:30. Phone 0427 021 877 for more details. And the next Great Lakes Evening View Club dinner meeting is on Monday the 28th of September at 6 o'clock at Sporty Stuncurry. Everyone is welcome. 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
2: 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After boy shot in the face.
1: Service,
2: the United license. Front on AI and what prompted police to hop on share bikes. It's midday. Good afternoon. I'm Madeline McNeil. Police are understood to be investigating links to organised crime after a child was shot in Sydney's northwest. Dusty Fitzpatrick reports.
3: The 11-year-old boy is fighting for life in hospital with injuries to his face and neck after the incident at Norwest. An 18-year-old man who was taken into custody at the scene has been charged with concealing a serious indictable offence. Two other 18-year-olds who were also arrested have been released from custody, with detectives understood to be looking for another person. The firearm involved in the shooting hasn't been located at this stage. This Norwest local says it's an unnerving situation.
4: It's not expected so close to home.
3: Dusty Fitzpatrick, Sydney.
2: The Prime Minister has joined world leaders in demanding tougher guardrails for artificial intelligence. Federal politics reporter Nelson Scott.
5: Anthony Albanese and 21 other leaders have signed a statement at the UN in New York pushing for stricter AI regulations. The declaration calls for mandatory safety checks, shared global standards, and tighter oversight of high-powered AI models. Neither the US nor China have signed the statement, but Mr. Albanese argues we need to harness the technology's benefits without risking public safety.
6: Humans need to be in control of it.
5: The Prime Minister has also launched Australia's bid for a seat on the UN Security Council. Opposition leader Angus Taylor insists his priorities are backwards.
7: This Prime Minister should get serious about Australians' security in Australia.
5: Mr. Albanese will also receive a Global Citizen Award tomorrow. Nelson Scott, Canberra.
2: Defence says no final decisions have been made about the future basing of personnel at Sydney's Victoria Barracks. An eviction notice is understood to have been issued in the past 7 days, requiring all military and civilian staff to be gone by the 19th of December. In a statement, Defence says an erroneous order stating the relocation was to be completed at the end of 2026 has been rescinded and planning is ongoing. Police are appealing for information after a man performed a Nazi salute and made offensive comments in Newtown over the weekend. Officers have been told a group of men was heard yelling comments before one stopped and performed the gesture. Detectives have released images of a group they want to speak to. The state government will introduce new laws aimed at avoiding re-traumatising victim survivors in the court system. Jefferson Shaw reports.
8: The draft laws would allow complainants to provide pre-recorded evidence for their initial testimony in court for adult sexual assault cases. The laws to be introduced to state parliament would also include a pilot of ground rules hearings aimed at weeding out inappropriate questions to victim survivors. New South Wales Attorney General Michael Daly says he's heard complainants are often so re-traumatised by court, some would not return if assaulted again.
9: You cannot hear that sort of testimony from complainants and do nothing.
8: Advocates for domestic violence victims have welcomed the changes, but are pushing for all complainant testimony on sexual assault cases to be pre-recorded. Jefferson Shaw, State Parliament.
2: Plans for new metro stations in Sydney's west have been mapped out by the state government. The previously unreleased modelling includes plans to extend the Western Sydney Airport metro line either north or south. The Transport Minister says the business cases are yet to be formally considered. Police have jumped on hire bikes to surprise an accused thief who'd been evading them on a souped-up e-bike. The officers approached the man on Lime bikes they'd hired and apprehended him, seizing a luxury handbag with $12,000 worth of stolen property. Superintendent Marty Fileman says he doubts it'll become a standard move in the police playbook.
10: But look, on this occasion it worked, and a search warrant yesterday unearthed that his property unearthed an excessive amount of property that we can, you know, relate to in excess of probably 40 different offences.
2: Sydney shark attack survivor Leah Stewart has provided a health update 3 months on from the incident. Miss Stewart lost an arm and suffered several other injuries when she was mauled by a 4-metre-long great white at Coogee. The 35-year-old says a skin graft on her leg has failed to take.
11: It's been 3.5 months and my leg is still open. I guess, like, the only good thing is we're trying something different, so I'm having a little break from the vac machine.
2: Major US television networks are refusing to cover daily press events with President Donald Trump after he banned some outlets from the White House. ABC, CBS, NBC and Fox News won't participate in the daily pool, which take turns providing television coverage of presidential events. Vice President J.D. Vance has defended the ban despite the latest developments.
1: Well, I take some issue with the premise. So he's not banning media outlets. What he's doing is saying, we're not going to give you special access to the White House if you engage in what is effectively propaganda.
2: The US president has announced a new Trump TV operating like a state-run media. Also making news, Australians from diverse backgrounds are being urged to sign up to be a stem cell donor to boost the chances that those in need can find a perfect match. A new research has found almost all surveyed Australian women using dating apps have encountered harmful behaviour. In finance, the All Ords is trading up 28 points at 89.47. One Australian dollar is buying 71.02 US cents.
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13: Rugby league great Paul Gallen believes the way to solve the NRL's refereeing issues is to go old school. The semi-final between the Warriors and Knights was marred by controversial decisions, which have seen referee Ashley Klein dropped this week. Gallen has told 100% Footy the captain's challenge should be scrapped and the bunker only used to rule on try-scoring opportunities.
14: There's so much technology in the game at the moment, and I feel the referees have lost so much control of the game. And because there's so much technology, we all expect the game to be perfect. At the end of the day, the referees are still human. They're going to come up with human error.
13: Gallen has also confirmed he's coming out of boxing retirement to fight Nelson Asofa-Solomona in November. Collingwood star Nick Daicos has won the AFL's Brownlow medal by a record-equalling margin ahead of Geelong's Bailey Smith. Fan favourite Aaron Burns has signed on for another season with the Sydney Sixers in the Women's Big Bash. And uncapped defender Jesse Grenvold has been named in the Diamonds squad for the upcoming Constellation Cup. That's sport. I'm Mike Pearsall.
2: It's 7 past 12. That's the latest news and sport.
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17: Well, we're holding at 19.6 here at Tunkers and Foster. Let's see how they're holding up the Macquarie Coast. I suspect it's going to be pretty much same as. Yep. Those winds, which were southeasterly 10 to 15 knots, should be turning easterly by the middle of the day, round about now. The winds are reaching up to 20 knots offshore in the evening, and those seas around a metre, increasing to 1 to 1.5 metres offshore north of Port Mac. The swell southerly 2 to 3 metres, decreasing to 2 metres by early evening, then tending south to southeasterly 2 metres later in the evening. And that weather, as we can see out there, it's cloudy. And similar for tomorrow, the winds easterly 15 to 20 knots, turning northeasterly early in the morning. The winds are going to be reaching up to 25 knots inshore in the late afternoon and the afternoon, the late morning and afternoon. Get it right, Prue. The sea is 1 to 1.5 metres, increasing 1 to 2 metres south of Crowdy. That swell southerly 1.5 to 2 metres. And the weather, once again, they're saying cloudy.
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0: Yeah, the fabulous Wendy and the Rockets. 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An Emotion from the 80s, Obsession, and Eric Boyd Burden and War with Spill the Wine. 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

0: Ah, yes, the gorgeous Willie DeVille. Legs longer than Elle Macpherson's. The Rolling Stones, Start Me Up. Tina Turner, One of the Living. And Poison, fabulous. Nothing but a good time.
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0: Well, you've all been remarkably good out there because there's ain't nothing been lost, so nothing to be found. 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
2: The police minister says the shooting of a boy in Sydney's northwest is a shocking crime as officers search for an additional suspect. The 11-year-old is fighting for life in hospital with injuries to his face and neck. An 18-year-old man's been charged with concealing a serious indictable offence. Police are understood to be investigating potential links to organised crime. Yasmin Cattley has told State Parliament they need to let officers do their work.
3: What I can say is that police really are doing exceptional work. They are relentless in their work and in their commitment to catch these alleged perpetrators.
2: Advocates for victim survivors say draft laws aimed at better protecting sexual violence complainants are a step in the right direction. Under the proposed changes, pre-recorded interviews would be allowed to be used as court testimony for alleged victims in New South Wales. Full Stop Australia Chief Executive Karen Bevan says a pilot of so-called ground rules hearings is particularly welcome.
4: They have the power to transform the way the court operates for victims of sexual assault. They count victims of sexual assault into their own experience in the court. We think that that is critical.
2: One Nation has taken aim at Channel 9, claiming the network sought to link the party to the Ku Klux Klan. Nine has aired an interview with the American Grand Wizard of the KKK, Thomas Robb. Mr. Robb praised Pauline Hanson and described One Nation's surge in popularity as encouraging. Senator Hanson says the KKK is a white supremacist organisation and Nine should be ashamed for broadcasting the interview. Economists are warning against another fuel excise cut, arguing it would worsen Australia's inflation challenges. The federal government halved the levy earlier this year following global oil price shocks caused by the Iran war. There are calls for the relief to be reinstated as the cost of petrol and diesel continues to soar. Professor Richard Holden from UNSW warns the previous excise cut made the cost of living worse.
5: They were definitely inflationary. The government claimed they reduced inflation in some sort of technical, measured way. That was right, but they put more money back in people's pockets, which households like, but it is inflationary and it's contributed to the inflationary pressures we continue to battle.
2: Also making news, Defence says an erroneous order stating the relocation of personnel from Victoria Barracks was due to be complete by the end of the year has been rescinded. And Piers Morgan says he's taking legal action against Princess Diana's brother over claims made in his new book. In finance, the All Ords is trading up 21 points at 89.40. One Australian dollar is buying 71.1 US cents.
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6: Good afternoon. The Dolphins are preparing for Sam Walker to line up for the Roosters when they run out for Friday night's NRL preliminary final. The Maroons halfback went under the knife last month following an ankle injury, but could make a stunning return this week. Dolphins star Tom Gilbert telling Nine they're ready for a Walker comeback.
7: We understand what kind of difference he makes on any side he plays in, so we'll prepare his playing and be ready for, you know, the brilliance and tricks he can bring into a game of football.
6: In boxing, Paul Gallen will come out of retirement to fight fellow former league player Nelson Asofa Solomona in November. Brisbane Lions star Lachie Neal will face the AFL Tribunal tonight in a bid to free himself to play in Saturday's grand final against Fremantle. He's facing a one-game ban for striking. And uncapped defender Jesse Grenvold has been named in the Diamond Squad for Netball's Constellation Cup. That's sport. I'm Adam Hawes.
2: 1:04, that's the latest news and sport.
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11: Well, we're still sitting around that 19.7, and I suspect not much has changed either here or up the mid-north coast. Those winds, we know by now that they're turning easterly, 10 to 15 knots by now, but reaching up to 20 knots offshore in the evening. The seas are around a metre. They're increasing 1 to 1.5 metres offshore north of Port Mac. That swell is southerly, 2 to 3 metres, decreasing to 2 metres by early evening, then tending south to southeasterly, 2 metres later in the evening. And as we're seeing out there, it's a cloudy day. Tomorrow, the winds are going to be easterly, 15 to 20 knots, turning northeasterly early in the morning, then reaching up to 25 knots inshore in late morning and afternoon. The seas, 1 to 1.5 metres, increasing 1 to 2 metres south of Crowdy. That swell, southerly, 1.5 to 2 metres. And the weather, cloudy.
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11: Well, we're heading forward, little buddies. Let's make that sprint to the 2 o'clock tape and a podium finish. But always, keeping control.

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0: Yeah, but ain't Credence. He ain't no fortunate son. 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Stevie Nicks, Stand Back, and OIR. They're just shattered. Can somebody turn the car around?
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17, maybe 18 is right. But I'll never forget those baby blues and the glow of that dashboard light. I won her heart the week before, and it was hot right from the start. I busted her brother Billy's

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0: So, you want to be a rock and roll star? Richard Clapton can tell you how. Eric Church, that old Pontiac in the hippie radio. 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The Stampeders, Sweet City Woman. And yep, Tom Petty and the Heartbreakers. They're certainly making some noise.
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3: 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And we'll have a little bit of fun along the way. 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
0: Yep, well, the hippest cat is in the building while I'm about to exit. Stage left or stage right. I don't want to upset anyone. Bye-bye, birdies. Thanks again for hanging around. See ya. Same dive, same time next week. I really hope so.

The Foster Tuncurry RSL sub-branch is located on Level 1 at Club Foster, 19 Strand Street, and is open for membership to serving and former members of the Australian Defence Force. You know, they can assist you with your pensions and welfare claims. The sub-branch meets on the first Tuesday of the month at 2 p.m. for members who wish to attend. 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
1: It's 2 o'clock. Good afternoon. I'm Madeline McNeil. An 18-year-old man has been charged with concealing an indictable offence after an 11-year-old boy was shot in the face inside a unit block in Sydney's northwest. The child remains in a critical condition with head and neck injuries following the incident at Norwest. Two other teenagers have been released without charge as detectives continue searching for the weapon. This local has told Nine the shooting has left families on edge.
2: It's a little nerving and, you know, my kids and all, they're also like, oh, this has happened so close. And, you know, nowadays with kids and groups of kids going out, it's a little bit risky.
1: Lawyers for Beau Lamar Condon will argue he acted in self-defence in the fatal shooting of Jesse Baird and Luke Davies as the former officer's double murder trial continues. The Supreme Court has heard the 31-year-old panicked after Mr. Baird and Mr. Davies were shot during a struggle. Lamar Condon has pleaded not guilty to 2 counts of murder over their deaths at Paddington in 2024. The opposition is rejecting claims its policy to cut the fuel excise would make inflation worse. Calls are growing for the levy to be reduced as restrictions continue in the Strait of Hormuz. Under the coalition's plan, the excise would be halved if Brent crude averages more than $100 a barrel for over 2 weeks. Liberal leader Angus Taylor claims the plan would help struggling motorists.
3: This is an enormous amount of pain for Australian households and small businesses. Pain which this government can relieve now with a fully funded policy that we have announced that we'll work with them to get through immediately.
1: Defence says planning is ongoing to start relocating personnel from Sydney's Victoria Barracks at the end of the year. An eviction notice was reportedly issued requiring all military and civilian staff to be gone by the 19th of December. In a statement, Defence says an erroneous order stating relocation was to be finished at the end of the year has been rescinded. A wild bird in Sydney South has tested positive for H5 bird flu, bringing the total number of events in the state to 56. Health officials say commercial poultry flocks are unaffected and the risk to humans is low. Also making news, car dealers are calling for greater transparency around the way data is stored and shared by connected vehicles amid increasing privacy concerns. And the Federal Treasurer insists international controls on artificial intelligence will strengthen its economic potential as Australia joins the push for global guardrails. In finance, the All Ord is trading up 19 points at 89.38. One Australian dollar is buying 71.22 US cents.
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5: The all-conquering Panthers admit they're impressed by the Knights' fairy tale surge through the NRL finals. The premiership favourites will face last year's Wooden Spooners in Sunday's preliminary final at Accor Stadium. Penrith forward Liam Martin says he's a fan of Newcastle's physical play.
6: It's been pretty incredible watching them. Yeah, as you said, they've been physical, aggressive, and you know, I love those sort of matchups. So really looking forward to it, and I'm sure they'll be ready for it as well.
5: Mo Touré and Alexander Robertson have withdrawn from the Socceroos squad to play Brazil on Friday due to injury. After their flop down under, NFL heavyweights, the LA Rams have bounced back in fine style, thrashing the New York Giants 28-6. And Formula One has rubber-stamped the decision to reduce the maximum race distance by 15 kilometres next year. That's sport. I'm Adam Hawes.
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9: And the current temperature outside, we're sitting just under 20 degrees. Feels a little bit cooler than that. Feels like it's about 18 degrees. There's a breeze blowing in from the east at about 18 kilometres an hour. And for the remainder of today, along the mid-north coast area, the Bureau says it's going to remain cloudy. There is a high chance of showers. Winds coming from the east to southeast, 15 to 20 kilometres an hour, tending east and northeasterly during the afternoon and evening. The Bureau says there's a 90% chance of some rain, and we should get between 1 to 5 millimetres. I hope that's what happens. What's in store for the next couple of days? Well, tomorrow, the Bureau says the showers will be easing. We're looking at a high of about 22 degrees. Thursday, there'll be a clearing shower, 23 degrees. Then it's warming up. Friday, it's going to be sunny and 26 degrees. Sounds like a lovely day. Saturday, sunny, 29. And Sunday, there might be a shower or two here and there. And we're looking at about 23 degrees for Sunday. On Macquarie coastal waters, we've got winds coming in from the southeast, around 10 to 15 knots, turning easterly in the middle of the day, winds reaching up to 20 knots offshore in the evening. Seas, they're around about a metre, increasing to 1 to 1.5 metres offshore north of Port Macquarie. And the swell is a southerly one, 2 to 3 metres, decreasing to 2 metres by early evening, then tending south to southeasterly, 2 metres later in the evening. The tides, the next tide change is a high tide. That's happening at 5:30 this evening. Sunset tonight at exactly 5:45. The last little bit of light at 6:10. First light tomorrow morning when the birds start singing at 5:14. It's getting early. The first light is getting early. And the sun will be rising at 5:38 a.m. tomorrow morning. That's your news, sport and weather update. It's coming up to 2:07. 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

Now there is a lovely, smooth and cruisy sound for you. Isn't that a lovely song? That's Durand Jones and the Indications. That's the name of the band. Good name. And the lovely song is called Lover's Holiday. That was released only last year in 2025. And that particular band, Durand Jones and the Indication, have lots of very smooth, cruisy music. And that particular song, I have to say, was a Tick or Flick song from January this year that you guys voted into the Great Lakes FM Music Library. You guys liked that enough and thought it was pretty good, so it's now in the Great Lakes FM Music Library. And if you don't know what I'm talking about, then hang around until just after 4 o'clock, because we'll be playing Tick or Flick. That's when I play a song that's not in the Great Lakes FM Music Library, and you guys get to decide whether it should be added to the library or not. We call it Tick or Flick. Like I say, that'll be happening after the 4 o'clock news today, so hang around for that. And in the meantime, we will go cruising down the musical highway together with our feet up and our elbows out the window on this rather grey Tuesday afternoon. We'll be playing lots of cruisy songs from the 60s right through to today that are not too heavy and not too light. That's how it works on a Tuesday afternoon. So let's get stuck into it. And here is another Tick or Flick song that you guys voted into our music library a little while ago. This is from Nick Lowe and Lost Straitjackets. It's called Went to a Party. You're cruising with Leroy, and you're on Great Lakes FM.

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0: Alrighty, that was that nice cruisy slow song was called Slowly We Go Down Slowly from an artist called Max Sedgley. He's a British music producer and multi-instrumentalist and DJ. He's been around since 2004 making cruisy music like that one. That particular song was released in 2006. We also heard from Meatloaf off the Bat Out of Hell 2 album, When Rock and Roll Dreams Come Through, from 1993. And INXS were in there as well. Beautiful Girl from 1992. And that was as many INXS songs were, that was an Andrew Farris song. He did write a lot of the music for INXS, teamed up with Michael Hutchence a few times as well. Let's have a look at the time. It's coming up to 29 minutes to 3 o'clock.
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0: And here's a little bit of live music for you.

That particular tune is called Outside of the Heart of It. It was from a group called Holy Holy. It was released in 2015. And Holy Holy, and that is spelled H-O-L-Y, Holy Holy, they're an Australian indie rock band. They come from Brisbane. And Holy Holy was formed by songwriters Timothy Carroll and Oscar Dawson back in 2011. But in recent times, they've decided to have a hiatus, a bit of time off. And I saw an interview with Timothy Carroll, and he said he wasn't 100% sure that Holy Holy would ever get back together again. There was no animosity or anything like that. They just decided to call it time. It's a bit of a shame. I hope they do get back together, because that particular song, anyway, Outside of the Heart of It, is a really nice tune, and I would hope that they would be able to produce many more like it. I hope they decide to review their situation. We also had a bit of a live sound from Bob Seger and the Silver Bullet Band. I was wondering if some of you thought it might have been John English singing Turn the Page. That was recorded live in Detroit in 1975. And Boz Scaggs was in there as well. A great tune from him. Off the Middleman album, the song was called Jojo from 1980. And thank you, Dave, for your message telling me how much you love Tuesdays on Great Lakes FM. David Olbar, thank you for your message. It is 14 minutes to 3 o'clock. You're on Great Lakes FM and you are cruising with Leroy.

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5: It's 3 o'clock. Good afternoon. I'm Madeline McNeil. Police don't believe the shooting of a boy in Sydney's northwest is linked to any current gang conflicts. Jefferson Shaw reports.
6: The 11-year-old boy is still fighting for his life in hospital after suffering neck and face injuries with a single bullet at a Norwest apartment yesterday. Police say they're searching for at least two people in relation to the shooting and that some of those they have spoken to aren't cooperating. Superintendent Naomi Moore says several of those who are at the apartment are known to officers, but any links to organised crime are still being investigated.
7: This shooting at this stage does not appear to be linked directly to current conflicts.
6: An 18-year-old man has been charged with concealing a serious indictable offence over the incident. Jefferson Shaw, Castle Hill Police Station.
5: A former police officer on trial for double murder in Sydney's East claims he was acting in self-defence. Beaulamar Condon's barrister has told the court his client panicked during a struggle over a service weapon after using a key to enter Jesse Baird's home to collect some belongings after their breakup. Lamar Condon has pleaded not guilty to murdering Mr. Baird and his partner Luke Davies in 2024. The peak body for superannuation funds says governments shouldn't be looking to retirement savings to solve other issues. The coalition's considering allowing people to use their super as collateral or withdraw a sum to use for a deposit or to pay down a mortgage. Super Members Council Chief Executive Misha Schubert says lawmakers should be looking at housing supply to help Australians afford a home.
8: Other policy challenges deserve their own policy solutions, not trying to always point to super as a purported solution to other policy challenges. Super's got its one really important job for 17 million plus Australians, and that's to be your paycheck in retirement for many decades.
5: Almost all Australian women using dating apps have encountered harmful behaviour online, according to new research. Advocates are using the findings to urge the government to include dating platforms in its proposed digital duty of care laws. They say tech companies must take responsibility for user safety rather than leaving women to protect themselves. Australians from diverse cultural backgrounds are being encouraged to sign up as stem cell donors. A study's found people from certain ancestry groups have just a 1 in 10 chance of finding a full donor match. Leukemia Foundation spokesman Bill Stavrivsky says there's a clear need for new donors.
9: Each year, more than 1,000 Australians need a bone marrow transplant, and for the majority of those, it's blood cancer patients.
5: And a new case of the H5 bird flu has been detected in a wild bird at Dulles Point in Sydney's south. In finance, the All Ords is trading up 28 points at 89.49, one Australian dollar buying 71.2 US cents.
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11: Sam Walker is this afternoon expected to be named for the Roosters' preliminary final against the Dolphins on Friday night. The halfback's looking to return less than a month after having surgery on his ankle. Winger Mark Nwanganituase says Walker and the medical staff at the Roosters have done an incredible job with his recovery.
12: It seems like it's gone quite quick, but That's credit to him. He's been working, night and day to make sure he's ready to go.
11: Former NRL stars Paul Gallen and Nelson Asofa Solomona will step into the boxing ring on November the 6th. A boost for the Lions ahead of Saturday's AFL Grand Final against the Dockers. Two-time Premiership defender Ryan Lester signing a one-year extension. And Sydney FC has sold highly rated teenager Akol Akon to MLS club Colorado Rapids. That's sport. I'm Adam Hawes.
5: It's 3:04. That's the latest news and sport.
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15: And we're sitting on 18.5 degrees outside. There's a humidity reading at 79%, so it's quite humid, a bit of moisture in the air. Few showers are scattered off the coast, according to the radar. I hope they push on shore. We do need a little bit of rain. The forecast high for today was 21 degrees. Not sure if we're going to get there. The overnight low, though, is going to be pretty mild tonight. We're only going to get down to 14 degrees. And for the rest of today, the Bureau says there is a chance of a shower. It's going to remain cloudy. Winds east to southeasterly, 15 to 20 kilometres an hour, tending east and northeasterly during the afternoon and evening. The Bureau says actually there's 90% chance of rain, and we should get around 1 to 5 millimetres, so still waiting for it. Over the next couple of days, tomorrow the showers will be easing. We're looking at a high of 22 degrees. Thursday, there might be a clearing shower, 23 degrees. Then it starts to get warm. Friday, nice and sunny, 26 degrees. That sounds like a good one. Saturday, a bit warmer again, sunny, 29 degrees. And Sunday, there might be a shower or two around. We're looking at a high of 23 degrees. On Macquarie coastal waters, we've got winds coming from the southeast around 10 to 15 knots. Turning easterly in the afternoon, winds reaching up to 20 knots offshore in the evening. Seas, they're around about a metre, increasing to 1 to 1.5 metres offshore north of port. And the swell is a southerly one, 2 to 3 metres, decreasing to 2 metres by early evening, then tending south to southeasterly, 2 metres later in the evening. The tides, the next tide change is a high tide. That's happening at 5:30 this afternoon. Sunset tonight at 5:45. The last little bit of light when the birds stop tweeting. That's at 10 minutes past 6. First light tomorrow morning when the birds fire up. That's at 5:15, and the sun will be rising tomorrow morning at 5:38 a.m. That's your news, sport and weather update. It's almost 7 minutes past 3. 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

There you go. Oasis and Wonderwall from 1995. And that was off the huge What's the Story Morning Glory album, which, yeah, it was huge. It sold about 23 million copies around the world. And it's probably going to sell a few more once the Oasis tour kicks off, which is coming up. It's commencing next May. Yes, those lads have made up and are going to get back on stage, those Gallagher twins or brothers. It does look like it's going to be a huge tour, although it is only playing at select venues in a handful of countries. So they're only going to play in the UK, Europe and the US. And, for example, when I said they're only going to play at select venues, in the US, they're only playing in Boston and in Vegas. But there's going to be quite a few shows at each of the venues in Boston and Vegas. And in the UK, in Manchester, for example, they're playing 11 shows. So, and I think they've actually got quite a few gigs happening around the UK and Ireland and Scotland, as you would well imagine. I'm sure that would be something to see, Oasis back on stage. Yeah, that would be pretty good. You're cruising with Leroy, your best friend, on a Tuesday afternoon. I hope it's a good Tuesday afternoon for you. And here's some new music for you. It's from a band called Role Model, and that's the stage name of American singer Tucker Pillsbury. There's a good American name for you, Tucker Pillsbury. He calls himself Role Model. This is his new song. It's called Look at That Woman. It was released a couple of years ago. Great Lakes FM.

Yeah, nice tune from Role Model, whose real name is Tucker Pillsbury. You'd expect with a name like that, Tucker Pillsbury, that you'd be a frontier man, wouldn't you? From Kentucky or Idaho or something like that. Great Lakes FM, you better put the kettle on, make yourself a cup of tea, you're relaxing. Tuesday afternoon cup of tea song is coming up next.

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8: And it is not long after 3:15, and when I spit it out, Leroy, getting the words caught in my teeth. It's around about this time each Tuesday afternoon that we all stop work just for 5 minutes or so, and I play a very cruisy, smooth, loungy, ambient sort of song for you, and you can sit back, have a cup of tea or whatever beverage you fancy, and just relax a bit, feet up, contemplate, do a bit of chin stroking, just let the world go by for 5 minutes, and let the music wash over you. I hope you've got your cup of tea ready. I haven't got mine ready yet, so let me make my cuppa. Here we go, just get the kettle going here.

0: There you go, a little bit of piano tinkering there throughout that. That particular tune was called Southern Light. Southern Light. It was released in 2009 from a music combination that called themselves Airstream One. Now, there's not a lot of information around about Airstream One, but it's a name used by a duo of musicians. One of them's name is Christian Weber. The other one is Leo Chanzares. And they specialise in that kind of music, that sort of ambient electronic music. So that was your relaxing Tuesday afternoon cup of tea song. And, during that, I got a phone call from Dexter, who decided he was going to have a lager this time on a Tuesday afternoon rather than a cup of tea. Good on you, Dexter. I hope it was nice and relaxing for you.
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0: 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You like a bit of an extended Billy Idol song? Here you go.

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1: 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Thank you.
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5: Alrighty, how did your sporting team go on the weekend? Huh? It's time to check out what happened in all things rugby league and AFL, because we are in the finals, and I'm very, very disappointed to have to announce that the Swans season is over in the AFL. Yep, it's all over. They had what they call a brave loss. Don't you love that expression? Brave loss. They went down by 12 points at the SCG to Fremantle, and that means that Fremantle are now in the grand final. And Fremantle will be playing against Brisbane. So as far as the Melburnians are concerned, it's an all-interstate grand final. Fremantle versus Brisbane. And, yeah, Brisbane defeated... how did they get in there? They defeated Hawthorn in an absolute thriller at the MCG. So Fremantle versus Brisbane. And I think Frio will be the crowd favourite because they've been in the competition about 25 years or so, have yet to win a grand final. So that it'd be good to see them get up and have their first ever premiership victory. And insofar as the NRL's concerned, well, also goodbye to the Sharkies for 2026. Got knocked off by the Chooks. It was a bit of a clobbering, actually. Lost 46-10. So the Sharkies are gone. It wasn't helped by Nicho Hynes getting concussion in the first few minutes. Next week, the Roosters will be playing the Dolphins for a spot in the grand final. And tell you what, those Dolphins, they look good. They might just get through. Well, it all remains to be seen. And in New Zealand, the Warriors lost to the Newcastle Knights. Now, if ever there was an upset, or what people thought would be an upset, that's what happened there. The Knights got up and beat the Warriors at home in Auckland in front of a big crowd, biggest ever rugby league crowd in New Zealand. Some 50,000 people got along there. It was a low-scoring game, 10 points to 12, a little bit of controversy at the end, but well done to the Knights against the odds. Next up, they got a tough game against Penrith for a spot in the grand final. I hope they go well. And a text has just come through from Henry too. Go the Knights, he says. Yeah, good on you, Henry. Yeah, I hope that they do well, Newcastle Knights. Alrighty, you're cruising with Leroy. You're on Great Lakes FM, the best little radio station in the whole world.

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0: Alrighty, there's quite a bit to get through here, so here we go with all the things that are happening around our community over the next few days. Kicking it off with the Coomba Aquatic Club School Holidays Sailing Program that will be running sailing mornings at 9:30 a.m. on the 29th of September and the 6th of October, offering school children a friendly and accessible way to get out on the water. No experience is needed. Bookings are essential. You'll need to call this number, and it's Craig's number, and it's 0414 596 247. The dementia drop-in service has been held on Wednesday the 23rd at the Foster Civic Centre from 9:30 a.m. until 11:30 a.m. Information is available for anyone dealing with dementia. No appointment necessary. All are welcome. The Tuncurry Foster Women's Bowling at Sporty's Tuncurry are looking for new members to join them on Thursdays. They meet at 8:30 a.m. for morning tea, then have a game of bowls, followed by lunch and raffles. Lady coaches are available if you have not bowled before. Get in touch with Barbara on this number, 0423 324 252, for more information. The Tea Gardens Walkers, the Tea Gardens Thursday Walkers, will meet on the 24th of September to walk from Dudley to Redhead Beach through the Awakabal Nature Reserve. I hope I've got that pronounced correctly. Wabakal Nature Reserve. Bring some morning tea and a picnic lunch. Meet at the Tea Gardens Library Car Park for an 8:30 a.m. departure. New walkers are always welcome. And this is the number you can call for more information. 0419 616 841. The Manning Regional Art Gallery invites you along on the 25th of September from 6 p.m. to the opening night of their latest four exhibitions. There'll be nibbles and drinks. Entry is $15. Supporting Friends of the Gallery. The Foster Tuncurry Lions Club will have their Foster Putt-Putt Trampoline Park open for the school holidays until the 11th of October from 10 a.m. until 9 p.m. The club will donate $2,000 to the Nepal Flooding Disaster Appeal, as well as also donating all the trampoline park takings from Saturday the 26th to the appeal. Sounds like a good cause. There's markets on. The Tuncurry markets are happening Saturday at John Wright Park from 7 a.m. The Tea Gardens Hawk's Nest Fresh Food Markets on Saturday at the industrial area from 7 a.m. until noon. The Old Bar markets are happening Sunday at Old Bar Skate Park from 8 a.m. to 1 p.m. The Nabiak Farmers Market Saturday at the showgrounds from 8 a.m. until noon. And the Pacific Palms markets on Sunday at the community hall from 9 a.m. to 1 p.m. And the Bulla Dealer Artisan Farmers Markets on Friday, the 25th at 8 Crawford Street in Bulla Dealer from 8 a.m. through to 1 p.m. And presented by the Lions Club, a balance and fall prevention talk is happening on Thursday the 24th of September at the Blackhead Surf Club from 4 p.m. It's presented by the Lions Club. It'll be a professional guest speakers, and you can book on this number, 0438 396 049. And if you need to check out the phone numbers or any more information about any of those things that's happening in our community, get onto our website, go to the community section, and you can find all those things I just mentioned. The community update on Great Lakes FM.
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0: Ricky, don't lose that number. They wrote them down on bits of paper in those days. No phones to store numbers in. Steely Dan there. It's coming up to 4 o'clock news. After the news, we're going to play Tick or Flick. Don't go anywhere.
1: 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Foster Tuncurry's graffiti buster, Ted Bickford, has been tackling the problem for 25 years. 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This is a community service announcement for Great Lakes FM.
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4: It's 4 o'clock. Good afternoon. I'm Madeline McNeil. Police are still trying to speak with at least two people over the shooting of a boy in Sydney's northwest. The 11-year-old in a critical condition with neck and face wounds after he was shot at Norwest. An 18-year-old man has been charged with concealing a serious indictable offence. Superintendent Naomi Moore says the shooting does not appear to be directly connected to recent gangland conflicts.
5: However, a number of individuals that were inside the unit at the time are well known to New South Wales Police, and their association with organised crime is being considered by investigators.
4: The opposition says Australians should have choice when it comes to superannuation, but it's still formalising its policy. Some coalition MPs are pushing for people to be allowed to use their super for a house deposit or to pay off a mortgage. Liberal leader Angus Taylor is open to people accessing their own money, but says the party's working through its final position. The Reserve Bank says the federal government could help boost productivity by slashing red tape. The latest intergenerational report assumes productivity will grow by just 1% a year over the next four decades. The central bank will meet next week, with economists predicting a fourth interest rate hike this year. RBA Governor Michelle Bullock says the government has options to fuel economic growth.
6: Growth and productivity has been slowing over decades. And look, there are things governments can do. They can remove red tape. They can make it easier for businesses to invest. They can make it rewarding for businesses to innovate.
4: A major study has found almost all Australian women on dating apps have experienced abuse, manipulation or harassment. The research has triggered urgent calls for the federal government to hold tech platforms accountable under its proposed digital duty of care reforms. And this year's NRL Grand Final will not feature a headline entertainment act. The league will donate $1 million to Junior Rugby League in lieu of a pre-game performance. The decision's been revealed just weeks before the decider and days out from pop princess Kylie Minogue's appearance at the AFL Grand Final. SMH National Sports Editor Neil Breen has told Trent Nikolic the NRL had been in talks with Australian singer Tones and I.
7: Singer with the number one smash hit from 30 countries around the world, Dance Monkey. In the end, they couldn't get a deal done with her. And the NRL, look, you know, sources have told us behind the scenes that they wanted a guarantee she'd sing Dance Monkey and couldn't get one.
4: In finance, just before the close, the All Ords is up 31 points at 89.50. One Australian dollar is buying 71.23 US cents.
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9: It's official. Sam Walker has been named at halfback for Friday night's NRL prelim final against the Dolphins. The Roosters' halfback returns less than a month after having ankle surgery. Paul Gallen's come out swinging at Nelson Asofa Solomona after their heavyweight fight was confirmed for November the 6th. Gallen furious with his fellow former NRL star after claiming he helped get Asofa Solomona's boxing career off the ground.
10: I did make a phone call for him, and the lack of respect he's showing me for doing that, I think there's no honour in what he's done whatsoever. I think it's disrespectful.
9: Diamonds netballer Sarah Clough has kept her spot in Australia's Constellation Cup squad after pleading guilty to assault earlier this month. Clough is included in the 14-player squad to face New Zealand. And NFL heavyweights, the LA Rams, have bounced back. They've thrashed the New York Giants 28-6. That's sport. I'm Adam Hawes.
4: It's 4 past 4. That's the latest news and sport.
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0: And the temperature's actually risen a little bit over the last hour. We're on 19.5 degrees outside. We've got a humidity reading at quite a high, 75%. And for the remainder of Tuesday, the Bureau says it is going to be cloudy. There's a high chance of showers. Winds east to southeasterly, 15 to 20 kilometres an hour, tending east to northeasterly during the afternoon and evening. Bureau says anywhere between 1 to 5 millimetres of rain should be expected. And now we've got a 90% chance of getting that rain. That would be nice. What's in store for the next few days? All right, well, let's have a little look. Tomorrow, the Bureau says the showers should be easing and a high expected of 22 degrees. Thursday, there might be a clearing shower and a high of 23 degrees. Friday looks like a good one. Sunny and 26 degrees. That's a good temperature. Saturday, a bit warmer, sunny, 29 degrees. And Sunday, showers easing and 23 degrees. Looking at Macquarie coastal waters, we've got winds coming in from the southeast, around 10 to 15 knots, turning easterly in the middle of the afternoon, winds reaching up to 20 knots offshore this evening. Seas, they're around about a metre, increasing to 1 to 1.5 metres offshore north of Port Macquarie, and the swell has a southerly bias. It's around 2 to 3 metres, decreasing to 2 metres by early evening, then tending south to southeasterly 2 metres later in the evening. Looking at the tides, the next tide change, that's happening at 5:30 this afternoon. It'll be a high tide. Sunset tonight at 5:45, the last little bit of light when the birds all go to sleep. That's at 6:10. First light tomorrow morning when the birds wake up and start cheeping. That's at 5:14, and the sun will be rising at 5:38 a.m. That's your news, sport and weather update. 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It's 4:07.
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Great Lakes FM. That song is from an artist called Jake Bugg. He's an English singer-songwriter, comes from a little town called Clifton, somewhere in the UK. And that particular tune is called How Soon the Dawn from 2017. It's time for Tick or Flick. This is when we play a song and you get to vote whether it gets a tick, and so we add it to our music library, or it gets the flick. Yes, indeed, it is time for Tick or Flick. We're going to play that game right now, and this is when you have the most important decision to make of the day. Yes, indeed, you guys are judge and jury right now. You are going to be deciding whether or not the next song I play deserves to be in the Great Lakes FM music library or not. You're going to have a listen to the song and then let me know whether you give it a tick or you give it the flick. And you do that by sending me a text on the normal text line number. That's 0488 387 44. That is the hotline for your tick or flick decision. So I'm going to be playing this song. After I play it, I will let you know the name of the group and the song and all that sort of thing, and then you can cast your vote. So here we go. This is the tick or flick song for this week. Have a listen to it. Are you going to give it a tick or are you going to give it the flick? Let me know.

0: There you go. That was your Tickle Flick song for this week. What did you think? Did you like it? Is it good enough to be in the Great Lakes FM library? Should we play that song again one day? Or not? Are you going to give it the flick? Never want to hear it again. Let me know on the text line 0488 387 44. What was... Actually, I've got to say, it kind of reminded me, when I first heard that song, it kind of reminded me a little bit of a West Coast sound, a sort of a very Eagles sort of sound. A bit of a... Well, could have sworn when I first heard it there was Eagles in there, but you never know. It's all subject to interpretation, music, isn't it? But it's not the Eagles. Who was that group? Well, they call themselves L.A.B. That's three initials. L.A.B. is their name. And the song is called Under the Sun. It was released about 3 years ago. And L.A.B., they're in New Zealand, a reggae band mostly. They come from the Bay of Plenty, and they formed in 2016. So a bunch of Kiwis there that call themselves L.A.B. They've released six albums over the journey and had more than 20 singles, mostly charting in New Zealand, and many of them have actually gone platinum. So there you go. They're a big group in NZ, but not so much here. Let me know. Is it a tick or flick? 0488 387 44 if you think that should be on our playlist or not. Only you can decide. I will count up all the votes and let you know the outcome in about 12 or 13 minutes or so.
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0: Yes, a nice version made locally. That's Margaret Ehrlich and Rick Price there teaming up. Where is the Love from 1992? A very nice version of the 1972, 50 years ago, which was where Roberta Flack teamed up with Danny Hathaway. You might recall that was a very nice version as well. We also had Frances Dunnery singing American Life in the Summertime, and a bit of Simple Minds in there as well with Mandela Day, the tribute to the great man himself, Nelson Mandela. That song came out in 1989. We've got the result of our Tick or Flick song. That's coming up next.
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0: Alrighty, it is time to check out whether our Tick or Flick song for this week made it through or not. Did it pass the pub test? Did it meet the standards demanded by our listeners' magnificent tastes? Well, let's have a little... Before I read out the votes, let's have a little listen again to what the song sounded like. It was from the New Zealand band that call themselves L.A.B. That's L.A.B. for Bob. Lab. The song was called Under the Sun. It was released just a couple of years ago. Here's what it sounded like. This is what you were voting on.

There you go. That was LAB, the name of the group, with the song called Under the Sun. Now for the important thing. What did you guys think of it? Well, first up, we had a vote from the kitten from the Keys, who, well, it wasn't really her cup of tea. Thought it was a bit too whiny for her taste. She gave it the flick. And Bill, he said he tried to like it, but nah, he didn't think much of it either. So he also gave it the flick. Thank you very much, Kitten in the Keys, and Bill, for your votes. Then Wayno came through and said, that's a beauty. He's given it a tick. Thank you, Wayno. Wayno also said he loves this segment. Good on you, Wayno. Yeah, tickle flick's fun, isn't it? Jen is listening in from the Big Smoke while she works down there in Sydney. She gave it a tick, thanks Jen. But Ron in Foster said, nope, not my cup of tea. He's given it the flick. Thank you, Ron, for your vote. Brad waded in and said he's given it a tick. It has a nice country feel to it. Thanks, Brad. And Al said it's got a bit of a CCR sound to it. Gives it a tick. Thank you, Al. Wendy came in and said, yep, I like it. That's a tick. And Wendy's in Seal Rocks. Thank you, Wendy, for your vote. And Tony from Bulladilla said he likes it. He gives it a tick. Tony and Lee from Bulladilla, thank you very much for your guys' votes. And Emily from Nabiak also gave it a tick, as did Cindy Lauper. But the wizard from Wootton, he said, nah, he gives it a flick. Daryl gave it a tick. Thank you, Daryl. Baz from Tumcurry said he gave it a tick. And Leroy, good song. Reminds me of Don Henley, and it gets a tick. Yes, it has got that Eagle sound to it, doesn't it, that particular song? For the first time. Bit of an Eagle sound to it there. Sue's from

0: Suze from Foster said yes, gave it a tick. Bit countryous. Thank you, Suze, for your vote. Jessie at Cape Hawk also gave it a tick. Rosa from Foster, she said she liked the groove of LAB's beat. So it's a tick from her. Thank you, Rosa, for your vote. Beth said it gets a tick, has an old sound to it, and agrees that it's got a bit of an Eagle sort of sound to it. Thank you, Beth. We had a Smithy from Tuncurry said, yep, it was like Don Henley. And Dave from Old Bar said, perfect. It's got a real Eagles reincarnation to it. Loves it. He gave it a tick. Well, I had to take my shoes and socks off. It had all fingers and toes to count there. In the end, we had four or five flicks, but we had something like 17 ticks to it. So, the LAB song called Under the Sun. Has made it through and it's been given a tick by more people than gave it the flick. The majority have spoken. The people have spoken. It goes into it, gets added to our library. Yes, indeed. The majority has spoken. We will add Lab's song, Under the Sun, to the Great Lakes FM Music Library. It'll be there in a couple of days' time. So if you want to hear it again, and one of our announcers are doing requests, there you go. You can request it. It's in there. Thanks for everyone who participated. We'll do it again after 4 p.m. next Tuesday.
1: 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Mile after mile of golden beaches, the picnic grounds, the fishing on the Great Lakes. Just another day in paradise. And another day on 101.5 Great Lakes FM.
0: Oh, and look at that. Another vote has come through. Glenn in Taree. You almost missed out, but there you go. It has been given a tick, Glenn. The song will be added, but there you go. Your vote came in as well. Thank you for your vote.

0: Indeed, from Richard Clapton, a.k.a. Dick Clap. Don't waste time. These are the best years of our life. That song released in 1982, and I love it, as does Susan Foster. And she sent in a note saying, love, love, love this particular Richard Clapton song. Indeed, it is a great song. And, yep, and Richard Clapton's been telling us that this is the best years of our life since 1982, 24 years ago. 44 years ago. I'll get it right in a moment, get the maths happening. Every year is a good year, in my humble opinion. We also heard from the Superman Lovers and a bit of a dance tune, Starlight, that came out in 2001. You're cruising with Leroy. It's 13 minutes to 5 o'clock on this Tuesday afternoon.
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0: And the good news is that there is nothing lost and nothing has been found either. 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
0: 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That's very kind.

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And girl, it looked so pretty to me, like it always did.

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4: It's 5 o'clock. Good afternoon. I'm Madeline McNeil. Police say several people are not cooperating with their investigation into a shooting in Sydney's northwest, which has left an 11-year-old boy fighting for life in hospital. An 18-year-old man is so far the only person to be charged, accused of concealing a serious indictable offence. Detectives are investigating links to organised crime, but say it's not believed to be linked to any recent Sydney conflicts. A Liberal senator argues Australians should be allowed to use their superannuation to buy a home as more retirees are forced to rent. Andrew Bragg believes super could be used as collateral for a home loan or to offset mortgage costs. He argues the move helps buyers enter the market without touching their retirement savings. Senator Bragg has told Trent Nikolic, while the idea isn't opposition policy, it deserves serious debate.
5: I just think it gives people peace of mind if they've got their own house to live in retirement. They've got more certainty, and I think it's ridiculous to imagine a scenario where people might have quite a lot of super but can't afford to buy a house.
4: Sydney Ferries operator Transdev says the Maritime Union has agreed to suspend all protected industrial action. Timetables have been disrupted a number of times over the past fortnight as workers negotiate a new pay deal. Transdev says both parties have committed to meeting regularly over coming weeks. Car dealers are calling for greater transparency around connected vehicles amid increasing privacy concerns. Recent investigations have raised questions about what protections are in place for data captured by the vehicles. Automotive Dealers Association Chief Executive James Vortman says customers want to know how their data is being used.
6: Whether it's being shared with anyone, they also have the right to potentially switch off the ability for their data to be sent on to another party. So I think these are the things that we don't have a lot of information on. There's no clear process about it. And I think it's time for an urgent national conversation on this issue.
4: A new case of the H5 bird flu has been detected in Sydney South. A positive sample taken from a wild bird at Dolls Point brings the total number of events across the state to 56. Health authorities say the risk to humans remains low, with pet owners and poultry keepers urged to take precautions. Also making news, Beaulamar Condon's lawyers argue he acted in self-defence in the fatal shooting of Jesse Baird and Luke Davies as the former officer's double murder trial continues. And the NRL Grand Final will have no headline entertainment this year. 2 weeks out from the decider, officials have confirmed a donation will be made to Junior Rugby League in lieu of a pre-game performance. In finance, the All Ords closed up 31 points, one Australian dollar buying 71.1 US cents.
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8: The all-conquering Panthers admit they're impressed by the Knights' fairy tale surge through the NRL finals. The premiership favourites will face last year's Wooden Spooners in Sunday's preliminary final. Penrith forward Liam Martin says he's a fan of Newcastle's physical play.
9: It's been pretty incredible watching them. As you said, they've been physical, aggressive and, you know, I love those sort of matchups, so really looking forward to it, and I'm sure they'll be ready for it as well.
8: Star Roosters halfback Sam Walker has been named to return from injury in their prelim final against the Dolphins. Brisbane Lions star Lachie Neale is preparing to face the AFL Tribunal in a bid to play in the grand final on Saturday. And the English footballer who was run over by a pitch roller has described the incident as terrifying. Andros Townsend had his leg caught under the vehicle during a freak accident as he warmed up for a game in Thailand. That's sport. I'm Adam Hawes.
4: 4 past 5. That's the latest news and sport.
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11: And the temperature's holding steady. We're 19.5 degrees out there. Got a humidity reading of 73% and a bit of a breeze blowing in from the east-northeast and offshore breeze, in other words, sorry, onshore breeze, at about 13 kilometres an hour. For the rest of today, the Bureau says it's going to stay cloudy. There is a medium chance of showers. Winds from the east, 15 to 20 kilometres an hour, becoming light in the late evening. I hope we get some rain. I really do. I want to see some rain. The overnight low tonight is expected to be 14 degrees, quite mild. For tomorrow, there's going to be showers easing and a high of 22 degrees. On Thursday, maybe a clearing shower, 23 degrees. Friday, it'll be sunny, warm, 26 degrees. Saturday, sunny, warmer and 29 degrees. And Sunday, showers easing and 23 degrees. Looking at Macquarie coastal waters, we've got winds easterly 10 to 15 knots, reaching up to 20 knots offshore south of Crowdy Head in the evening. Seas, they're around about a metre. The swell is a southerly one, 2 to 2.5 metres, and the coastal fringe weather shall remain cloudy. What about those tides? Well, the next tide change is not too long from now, a little bit later this hour. Right on 5:30, we will have a high tide. Sunset tonight's also a little later this hour. At 5:45, the sun will be setting. The last little bit of light is at 6:10. First light tomorrow morning when the birds start tweeting and waking you up. That's at 5:14, and the sun will rise tomorrow morning at 5:38 a.m. That's your news, sport and weather update. 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It's 5:06.
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not a bad sound to that particular song, and I would be a little bit surprised if you had heard that tune before. That was released 2 years ago, and it comes from an artist called Kel Motto Ross, and Kel is spelled C-A-L, Kel Motto Ross, and he's the reason why I'd be surprised if you haven't heard of it, because all of his music is mostly heard in either the South Africa or in a small little part of Europe. So Kel Motto Ross, he is a South African singer-songwriter, and he's relocated to Belgium, and he plays mostly at European venues and at festivals. But he's got a pretty good sound. That's got a bit of a salty sound to it, that particular tune. Wonder if you liked it or not. That song was called Fire and Rain. As I said, it came out a couple of years ago. Kel Motto Ross, new music for you there on Great Lakes FM. Hello to you. If you're just joining us, my name's Leroy, and we are cruising down the musical highway together on this rather grey, little bit dreary Tuesday afternoon. I wish it would rain. I would love to get some rain out of this. Got my fingers crossed and toes. And when we go cruising down the musical highway together, we play all sorts of cruisy tunes from the 60s right through to today. And I hope you are having a wonderful day, and I hope the music's helping you get through. Here's an oldie for you from Sherbet, from Darryl Braithwaite and Sherbet, from 1975. Only One You.

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0: Great Lakes FM. That's Canadian singer-songwriter there who calls himself The Weeknd. And the song is called I Feel It Coming. It was released in 2016. And he comes from Toronto. That's the artist who calls himself The Weeknd. Comes from Toronto and he's currently on tour. He's actually touring a country just to the north of us. He's in Indonesia at the moment, trying to get some new fans together. The Traveling Wilburys were in there as well with Last Night from 1988. And first up, we had Beck and Beautiful Way from 1999. That was off his Midnight Vultures album. And Beck's full name is Beck David Hansen. Comes from LA. And he's not as active with his music as he used to be. He ended up in a bit of an accident and had quite a debilitating spinal injury. Let's hope that Beck gets himself back into the music game. You're cruising with Leroy. You're on Great Lakes FM, the best little radio station in the whole world. It's 5:30.
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0: Great Lakes FM from the Captain Fantastic and Brown Dirt Cowboy album from 1975, Elton John, and Someone Saved My Life Tonight. Great classic tune. We also had Ian Dury and the Blockheads in there, and Ian Dury wants you to wallop him with your rhythm stick. And James Blunt was in there. Actually, before I go on about James Blunt, Ian Dury, yeah, I didn't realise he passed away way back in the year 2000. He was 57 years old then. And James Blunt in there as well with High from 2004. He and James Blunt, he's an English singer-songwriter, and he actually spent time in the English Army. He was an English captain in the Army. The things you learn.
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0: Indeed. Thanks, kids. Alrighty, it's 12 minutes to 6 o'clock, and that means there's only 12 minutes for me left in my time with you on this particular Tuesday. Ian Elliott, who's in the building, will be joining you after 6 o'clock for his Sounds Like the 70s show. So, to get us up to the news, I'm going to play a couple of songs that you guys voted into our music library in our Tickle Flick segment. From Tickle Flick segments from, well, first of all, I'm going to play the Tickle Flick segment from last week that you voted in, and then there's a song from about 3 or 4 weeks before then. So last week's Tickle Flicker was Big Head Todd and the Monsters with a song called Bittersweet. This is it.

0: that's not saying much.
1: There you go. That's Sydney-based couple. They call themselves Pamela with a song called Better Than Before. It was only released a couple of months ago, and that was a Tickle Flick song that you guys voted into the music library about 2 months ago. And Big Head Todd and the Monsters with a song called Bittersweet from 1993. That's one that you voted into the song last week. There you go. And we had a new song voted into the library today, which was from a New Zealand band called LAB. That is it for me for this week. Indeed. Ian will be in with you shortly to take you through the Sounds Like the 70s program. You look after yourself. I'll see you next Tuesday at 2 o'clock. In the meantime, come on the Knights in the NRL. Come on the Dolphins as well. How about a Knights-Dolphins grand final? Wouldn't that be something? Oh. And come on the Fremantle Dockers in the AFL to win their first ever premiership. See you next week, Uru!

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5: It's 6 o'clock. Good evening, I'm Madeline McNeil. A Sydney mother has now been charged with murdering her child in the Blue Mountains. Chris McCarthy reports.
6: Police allege the 42-year-old stabbed her three children in a vehicle at Valley Heights on Sunday before turning the knife on herself. One child, aged five, died at the scene, while a one- and three-year-old remain in critical but stable conditions. Officers have charged the woman with one count of murder and two of cause grievous bodily harm with intent to murder. The accused, who remains in hospital after the attack, appeared in court via bedside video link. She's been refused bail to appear before Penrith Court on November 20. Chris McCarthy, Sydney.
5: The shooting of an 11-year-old boy in Sydney's northwest is not believed to be linked to any recent gang conflicts. More than 24 hours on from the shooting at Northwest, detectives are yet to locate the weapon used and say several people are refusing to cooperate with inquiries. An 18-year-old man remains the only person charged, accused of concealing an indictable offence. The opposition has distanced itself from a Liberal senator's push to unlock superannuation for home buyers. Andrew Bragg has proposed using super as collateral for home loans to increase borrowing power. One Nation's pledge to let renters and mortgage holders access up to a quarter of their super. Liberal leader Angus Taylor says the opposition is still finalising its policy.
7: Superannuation is Australians' money. It's Australians' money. They should have choice in it. That's why we strongly support self-managed super funds. But the proposal you're talking about there is not our policy.
5: Industrial action on Sydney's ferry network has been suspended. The Maritime Union has agreed to press pause on the campaign behind recent disruptions and return to the negotiating table with ferry operator Transdev. A major study has found almost all Australian women on dating apps have experienced abuse, manipulation or harassment. Advocates are using the findings to urge the government to include dating platforms in its proposed digital duty of care laws. Karen Tindall from the Behavioural Insights team has told Nine women are having to take steps to protect themselves at every step of the dating journey.
8: So from onboarding, when she has to censor her profile in order to hide key details about her life or manage conversations around tone or managing aggression when it occurs.
5: Also making news, Defence says an erroneous order stating the relocation of personnel from Victoria Barracks was due to be complete by the end of the year has been rescinded, and a new case of H5 bird flu has been detected in a wild bird at Dolls Point in Sydney South. In finance, the All Ords closed up 31 points, one Australian dollar buying 71.1 US cents.
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5: Test rugby is in full swing this week with the Wallabies and Wallaroos in action. The Wallabies host South Africa in Perth on Sunday after the Wallaroos take on Scotland in Edinburgh. Star prop Eva Karpani says her side's desperate to win after last week's narrow loss to France.
10: We've shown ourselves that we can do it and we can compete against the top teams in the world. I think for us, our comms and messaging has been, let's do it for 80 minutes.
5: Knights coach Justin Holbrook has retained the same 19-man squad for Sunday's NRL preliminary final against the Panthers. NRLW star Tegan Berry has quit the Dragons to sign a two-year deal with arch-rivals the Sharks. And Paul Gallen will come out of retirement to fight fellow former league player Nelson Asofa-Solomona in November. It's 6:04. That's the latest news and sport.
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13: Yes, let's now have a look at the weather here for the Great Lakes area and places further north and places further south. Okay, the temperature here in beautiful uptown Tuncurry is currently 16 degrees. You can expect it to get down to 15 tonight, so it's only going to drop 1 degree by the sound of it. Moderate east-northeasterly winds are expected during the night at around 20 kilometres an hour. The weather outside, well, although we can't see it, it's cloudy, but there's a high chance of showers during the night hours. For tomorrow, Wednesday, the 23rd of September 2026, we will have showers easing from around noon and a shower returning during the later afternoon. You can expect a maximum temperature tomorrow of 22 degrees and a night temperature of 16. You can expect also moderate northeasterly winds in the morning around 20 kilometres an hour. They'll build throughout the morning and increase to up around 30 kilometres an hour by mid-afternoon and lessen marginally into the night. Thursday, we'll have showers during the morning, clearing up to a mostly sunny afternoon and a temperature of 23 degrees. Friday and Saturday will both be sunny, however showers are likely to return on Sunday morning. Let's now have a look at the Macquarie Coastal Waters forecast. That is between Smoky Cape up there at Southwest Rocks and Sugarloaf Point down here at Seal Rocks. For the remainder of today, winds easterly reaching up to 20 knots offshore south of Crowdy Head in the evening. Seas around 1 metre, but the swell is southerly at around about 2.5 metres. For tomorrow, Wednesday the 23rd of September, winds will be easterly up to 20 knots, turning northeasterly early in the morning and then reaching up to 25 knots south of Crowdy Head in the late morning and afternoon. Seas up to 1.5 metres will increase further up to 2 metres south of Crowdy Head, and there are two swells. The first swell will be southerly up to 2.5 metres, and the second swell will be easterly below 0.5 metre, increasing up to 1.5 metres during the morning, then decreasing below 1 metre by early evening. The weather out there on the ocean tomorrow should be cloudy. For Thursday, out on the Macquarie coastal waters, winds will be northeasterly up to 20 knots. Seas up to 1.5 metres will increase further up to 2 metres inshore around midday, and the swell southerly up to 1.5 metres, decreasing to around about 1 metre by early evening. The weather out there on Thursday will be partly cloudy. All right, let's have a look at the sunrise and sunset times for the eastern seaboard here. Sunrise tomorrow will be at 22 minutes to 6, and sunset tomorrow afternoon will be at 14 minutes to 6. The tides for the Great Lakes area, after midnight you can expect a low tide at 2 minutes after midnight at a depth of 0.34. Of a metre. A morning high tide will occur at 6 minutes to 6 in the morning at a height of 1.05 metres, and prior to lunch a low tide will occur at 28 minutes past 11 at a depth of 0.45 of a metre. Now for a little bit of a surf report here. There's a reasonable wind distorted east-southeasterly swell on the beaches. It's going to become messier with a big bit of bump tomorrow due to increased wind. Wind tomorrow will be fresh northeasterly from mid-morning and will build to around 35 kilometres an hour by afternoon, reducing during the night. Okay, that's been our news, sport, temperatures, our coastal water forecast, and a bit of tidal information detail there for today, tomorrow, and we touched a little bit on Thursday as well.
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Yes, that was Skyhawks for Living in the 70s, our theme song here on this program that we call Sounds Like the 70s, here on 101.5 Great Lakes FM, the premier radio station on Australia's eastern seaboard. Time now is heading on to 14 minutes past 6 o'clock. Hello all, thank you Leroy for another exceptional program on your Cruising with Leroy program right here on 101.5 Great Lakes FM. A great program it is, as usual, no doubt about you. You put a lot of effort into it, and it certainly is a great pleasure to listen to. Good evening. My name's Ian Elliott. I'll be here with you until 10 o'clock tonight with this program that I call It Sounds Like the 70s, where I basically play music from that era, and I hope that you listen in and enjoy the stuff that we've got. But we can also take requests if you so wish to contribute. The number to text message to is 0488 387 44, but don't feel pressured. Okay, let's kick off tonight with a little bit of America. Let's have the Tin Man.

Yes, that was Os Abessa from 1975 with their Welcome Home album. That was called Sunshine Day. Okay, the time now is 23 minutes past 6 o'clock here on 101.5 Great Lakes FM.

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3: 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In that last bracket, we finished off with Roll Away the Stone by Mott the Hoople with Ian Hunter out the front there. And we kicked it off with Living Next Door to Alice by Smokey, an all-time favourite, that one. Okay, here's a little bit of the Moody Blues, this little track called Floating, and then we'll move on to Brown Sugar with the Rolling Stones.

Yeah, how good's that, eh? Ooh. Brown Sugar by the Rolling Stones. I've got a couple of requests right in front of me here. I've got first request is Season of the Witch by Donovan. That's a request from Next Door Pete. Good on your Next Door Pete. I'll put that one on very shortly, and that'll be followed by Sound and Vision by David Bowie, a request from Wayno at Wingham.

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1: Yes, it's that time again, Lost and Found time. Let's have a little bit of a look here. Oh, good news. Nothing's been lost. Nothing's been found. So there's really nothing. Okay, look, if you happen to lose something or you happen to find something, the way to get it back to its rightful owner is quite a simple process. You can either email us here at info@greatlakesfm.org.au with all the details and contact details and detail of what you've lost or you've found, and we'll endeavour to get it back into the airwaves so that it can get back to its rightful owner. Or alternatively, if you don't want to email us, you can call our lovely ladies at our offices here in Douglas Avenue in Tuncurry between the hours of 10 and 2 p.m. on the following days, Monday to Friday. The number to phone is 655-8433. That's 655-8433, and they'll only be too happy to take down all the necessary information and get it up over the airwaves so that you can either retrieve it or alternatively get rid of it. So that would be a wonderful thing, wouldn't it? The time now is nearing 12 minutes to 7 o'clock here on 101.5 Great Lakes FM. My name's Ian Elliott and you're listening to It Sounds Like the 70s program. Let's kick off this before we have to we've got another request coming up, so let's just start with what we've got here in front of us, and we'll play that one after the 7 o'clock news and weather. Here's Dr. Hook with a little bit more.

0: Yes, I was going to California by Led Zeppelin. And prior to that, we had The Wind Cries Mary by Jimi Hendrix, The Jimi Hendrix Experience. Prior to that, Dr. Hook with a little bit more.
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6: Good evening, I'm Jamel Wells. The Reserve Bank says the government could slash red tape to help the economy ahead of an expected interest rate rise. Federal politics reporter Nelson Scott.
7: The RBA governor has spoken at an event in Sydney warning high inflation is continuing to hammer households. Michelle Bullock argues the labour market remains tight and believes unemployment may actually need to rise in a bid to force consumer prices down. Ms. Bullock also says the latest intergenerational report is a wake-up call for the nation to lift productivity, claiming the government has clear options to encourage economic growth.
8: Remove red tape, they can make it rewarding for businesses to innovate.
7: All eyes will be on the RBA's board meeting next week, with economists forecasting a fourth interest rate rise this year. Nelson Scott, Canberra.
6: Australia's Prime Minister is among 22 world leaders who've released a unified plea for guardrails on artificial intelligence. The leaders warn growth of the technology could outpace human ability to manage emerging risks. Anthony Albanese is in New York, where AI is high on the agenda at the UN General Assembly. He says we can't let the technology expand unchecked.
9: If it's going to be successful, then we need to make sure that humans are at the centre of everything that occurs.
6: A Sydney woman's been charged with the murder of her child in the Blue Mountains. Police say she stabbed her three children in a car before turning the knife on herself. A five-year-old died at the scene, while two others are in a critical but stable condition. The 42-year-old woman is also still in hospital. A Queensland man has been charged with bribing foreign officials during an investigation into his ex-wife's suspected murder. Police allege the 51-year-old sent $90,000 to people in Bangladesh to remove his name from police records. The Melbourne Cricket Club is vowing to stamp out antisocial behaviour at the AFL Grand Final following Saturday's ugly scenes. Hundreds of objects were thrown onto the MCG after Hawthorn's loss to Brisbane. MCC President Stuart Fox says those responsible will be held to account.
10: Our job is to make sure we stamp this out for good. We support the police and our team have been hard at it, reviewing the footage.
6: Australian children's author and illustrator Terry Denton, best known for popular Treehouse series, has died aged 76. And Kmart has become the latest retailer to put cosmetics under lock and key. The chain is trialling security cabinets in Sydney and Melbourne. In finance, one Australian dollar buying 71.2 US cents.
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6: Sam Walker has been named at halfback for Friday's NRL preliminary final against the Dolphins. The Roosters halfback returns less than a month after ankle surgery. Lachie Neal has argued an alleged gut punch on Hawke Jack Genevan was more of a bump at the AFL tribunal. He's trying to overturn a suspension that would see him miss the grand final. Nick Dacos admits there are still holes in his game despite taking out AFL's Brownlow medal. The Collingwood midfielder won after twice finishing runner-up. He hopes to take his game to another level next season.
12: I know that there's still many holes in my game. I need to keep improving. So from an on-field point of view, that's what I'm focusing on, how I can improve and continue to take my game to the next level and hopefully help the team.
6: You're up to date. That's the latest news and sport.
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0: Yes, let's have a look at the weather for the Great Lakes area over the next couple of days. You can expect tonight's temperature to get down to 15 degrees. There is moderate east-northeasterly winds out there. They are expected to increase to around 20 kilometres an hour during tonight. There's a high chance of showers also during night hours tonight. For tomorrow, Wednesday the 23rd of September 2026, we will have showers easing from around noon, and then a shower will return during the later afternoon. You can expect a maximum temperature of 22 degrees and a night temperature of 16. You can also expect moderate northeasterly winds in the morning around 20 kilometres an hour. They will build throughout the morning, increasing to around 30 kilometres an hour by mid-afternoon, and then lessen marginally into the night. Thursday, I'll have showers during the morning and clearing up to a mostly sunny afternoon and a temperature of 23 degrees. Friday and Saturday will both be sunny. However, showers will return on Sunday morning. The Macquarie Coastal Waters forecast between Smoky Cape and Seal Rocks is the next thing on the agenda. We can look at today's winds easterly reaching up to 20 knots offshore south of Crowdy Head this evening. Seas around 1 metre, swell southerly up to 2.5 metres. For tomorrow, Wednesday the 23rd of September 2026, winds will be easterly up to 20 knots, turning northeasterly early in the morning and then reaching up to 25 knots south of Crowdy Head in the late morning and afternoon. Seas up to 1.5 metres will increase further up to 2 metres south of Crowdy Head. And there are two swells. The first swell is southerly at 2.5 metres, and the second swell easterly at 0.5 metre, increasing up to 1.5 metres during the morning, then decreasing below 1 metre by early evening. And the weather tomorrow will be partly cloudy. Now for Thursday, out on the Macquarie coastal waters, winds northeasterly up to 20 knots, seas up to 1.5 metres, increasing up to 2 metres inshore around midday, and the swell southerly up to 1.5 metres will decrease to around 1 metre by early evening, and the weather will be partly cloudy. Let's now have a look at the sunrise and sunset times for the eastern seaboard of New South Wales in around this vicinity. Sunrise tomorrow is at 22 minutes to 6, and sunset tomorrow afternoon is at 14 minutes to 6. Now for the tides, after midnight tonight at 2 minutes past 12, you can expect a low tide at a depth of 0.34 of a metre. A morning high tide will occur at 6 minutes to 6 tomorrow morning at a height of 1.05 metres. And prior to lunch, we'll have a low tide at 28 minutes past 11 at a depth of 0.45 of a metre. For those of you that surf, Here's a little bit of a report here. There is a reasonable wind-distorted east-southeasterly swell on the beaches. This is going to become messier with a bit of bump tomorrow due to the increased wind. Winds tomorrow will be fresh northeast from mid-morning and will build to around 35 kilometres an hour by the afternoon and reduce during the night. Okay, that's been your news, sport, temperature, coastal water forecast, tidal information details for today, tomorrow, and we touched on Thursday as well.
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16: G'day everyone, Biggers from the bar here. I was chatting with Dinsdale the other day at his House of International Cuisine and Cooking, and he wanted me to relay that he exclusively uses 101.5 for the in-house music in his restaurant. So thank you very much.
0: Yes, thank you very much, Biggers at the bar there. The time now is nearing 9.5 minutes after 7 o'clock here on 101.5 Great Lakes FM. My name's Ian Elliott, and this program is called It Sounds Like the 70s, where we play music basically from that era, and we also take requests. If you wish to contribute, the number to text message the name of the artist and the song to is 0488 387 44. I've got a few requests in front of me right now, and we're about to play them. We've got Run Through the Jungle by Creedence Clearwater Revival. That's a request from Peter at Churchill Saddle. Thank you, Peter. Regular Peter is. That'll be followed by a request from Robin at Foster with He's Gonna Step On You Again, but not the John Congas version. This is the Party Boys one, the Australian band. And that'll be followed by One Bourbon, One Scotch and One Beer, George Thorogood and Destroyers' all-time favourite. That's from Next Door, Pete. Good on you, Pete. Thank you very much. Here they are.

0: Yes, he certainly caned himself there, didn't he, eh? George Thorogood and the Destroyers are losing his job. Here's James Taylor with Anywhere Like Heaven.
1: One, two, three...

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3: 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You're listening to It Sounds Like the 70s program. My name is Ian Elliott. I've got a couple of requests here. I've got three requests. I've got four requests, actually. But okay, the first one is a Neil Diamond number. It's called Shiloh. That's a request from Arthur at Foster. The second one is Jesus Is Just All Right. That's the Doobie Brothers. That's for Rachel in Taree. And Peter the Hampton Train Buff. Welcome back, Peter the Hampton Train Buff. Long time no contribute, but thank you for coming back. You're on Bob Dylan with Slow Train.

Yes, it's 15 and a half minutes to 8 o'clock. It's go and grab your pen and paper and sit down in your chair. It's going to be community service announcements time in about a half a minute's time.

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1: Yes, it most definitely is community service announcements time. Time to get your pen and paper and get ready to speed write some of these important bits of community notice. Okay, I'll read them out. Coomber Aquatic Club School Holidays Sailing Program will be running sailing mornings at 9:30 on the 29th of September and the 6th of October. They're offering school children a friendly and accessible way to get out on the water. No experience is necessary. 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The Dementia Drop-In Service is being held on Wednesday, the 23rd of September at Foster Civic Centre from 9:30 to 11:30 a.m. Information is available for anyone dealing with dementia. 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Tuncurry Foster Women's Bowling at Sporty's Tuncurry are looking for new members to join them on Thursdays. They meet at 8:30 a.m. for morning tea, then a game of bowls followed by lunch and raffles. Lady coaches are available if you have not bowled before. Please phone Barbara on 0423 324 252 for more information. Tea Gardens Thursday Walkers will meet on the 24th of September to walk from Dudley to Redhead Beach through the Wabakal Nature Reserve. Bring some morning tea and a picnic lunch. Meet at the Tea Gardens Library car park for an 8:30 departure. New walkers are welcome. Call 0419 616 841 for more information. Manning Regional Art Gallery invite you along on the 25th of September from 6 p.m. to the opening night of their latest four exhibitions. Nibbles and drinks are available. Entry is $15, supporting Friends of the Gallery. Foster Tuncurry Lions Club will have their Foster Putt-Putt Trampoline Park open for the school holidays until the 11th of October. It'll be open between 10 a.m. and 9 p.m. The club will donate $2,000 to the Nepal flooding disaster appeal, as well as also donating all the trampoline park takings from Saturday the 26th to the appeal. Tuncurry markets are on Saturday the 26th of September at John Wright Park from 7 a.m. to 1 p.m. Tea Gardens Hawk's Nest Fresh Food Market is on Saturday the 26th of September at the industrial area from 7 a.m. to 12 noon. Old Bar markets are on Sunday the 27th of September at Old Bar Skate Park from 8 a.m. to 1 p.m. Nabiak Farmers Markets on Saturday the 26th of September at the showgrounds from 8 a.m. to 12 noon. Pacific Palms Market is on Sunday the 27th of September at the Community Hall from 9 a.m. to 1 p.m. And Bulladela Artisan and Farmers Markets are on Friday the 25th of September at 8 Crawford Street, Bulladela, from 8 a.m. to 1 p.m. Presented by the Lions Club, a balance and fall prevention talk on Thursday the 24th of September at Blackhead Surf Club at 4 p.m. It's presented by the Lions Club with professional guest speakers. Book on 0438 396 049. Manning Great Lakes Parkinson's Support Group meet on the last Monday of the month. The next meeting is Monday the 28th of September at Club Foster at 1:30 p.m. Please phone 0427 021 877 for more details. The next Great Lakes Evening View Club dinner meeting is on Monday the 28th of September at 6 p.m. at Sporty's in Tuncurry. Everyone is welcome. It's a great way to meet new friends and help raise money for the Smith family. A two-course meal is provided with tea and coffee for $30. So please call 0402 314 221 as bookings are essential. That concludes our community service announcements. There was a stack of them there, so, you know, you must have been a couple of those must have sparked your interest. So look, if you didn't happen to get all that information down, because I am a speed reader and I also stick my tongue in the wrong place at times and it gets a bit goofed up, but nevertheless I hope you persevered with me and got a fair bit out of that. If you didn't happen to get it all, you can go to our website, that's greatlakesfm.org.au, and about a third of the way down below a picture of the sandbank at our lake system here, then you will see the word community. If you hover your mouse over there, that'll take you through to all those notices, and then you can take it from there and get all that information so you can be punctual there on time and on the right day. That would be handy. Okay, the time now is nearing 9 minutes to 8 o'clock here on 101.5 Great Lakes FM. I've got a couple of songs here. I've got requests. I got Down on the Corner by Creedence Clearwater Revival. That's a request from Zara in Taree. I've got also Four Seasons in One Day from Crowded House. That's a request from Dex in Newcastle. Here they are.

0: Yes, of course, that's JJ Carl with Cajun Moon. That's from his Oki album. That was a really good album, that one. 1974, I think, the Oki album came out. Yeah, it was. It was around about then. Okay, well, here we go. We're coming up to the news, so please stay with us. More requests.
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5: Good evening, I'm Jamel Wells. The superannuation industry has hit back at a proposal to let home buyers use their super as collateral for a mortgage. Liberal Senator Andrew Bragg says it would give people access to home loans without directly withdrawing from their retirement savings. The proposal is not official opposition policy. Super Members Council Chief Executive Misha Schubert says the money needs to be left alone.
6: Around 80% of Australians say super is going to be absolutely critical for their income in retirement, and that Australians are really clear that super's got one job, and that's to be their income in retirement.
5: The Reserve Bank warns unemployment might have to rise to 5% to bring consumer prices down and inflation back to its target range. The warning comes ahead of an expected interest rate rise next week. Governor Michelle Bullock says the labour market will need to soften to ease price pressures.
7: An unemployment rate of, say, 4.5% at the moment. At the moment, we think that's a bit tight. You know, between 4.5 and 5 will probably take enough heat out of the labour market that it'll ease pressure on inflation.
5: Police say several people are not cooperating with their investigation into a Sydney shooting that's left an 11-year-old boy in a critical condition. An 18-year-old man is so far the only person charged, accused of concealing a serious indictable offence. Detectives believe the incident is not linked to any recent Sydney conflicts. A 17-year-old has been jailed for almost 3 years for his role in a violent Melbourne home invasion. A man was stabbed 11 times before intruders stole his family car in Kew. Two other people charged over the incident remain before the courts. Australians from diverse backgrounds are being urged to be a stem cell donor. About a fifth of the 20,000 Australians expected to be diagnosed with blood cancer this year will need a bone marrow transplant. Leukemia Foundation spokesperson Bill Stavresky says they want more people to help out.
8: More than 80% of current stem cell transplants are coming from overseas. What we are calling is for more Australians, particularly ages of 18 to 35, to sign up and become a bone marrow donor.
5: At least 4 people have died after a typhoon battered Tokyo with torrential rain and destructive winds, and hundreds of flights have been delayed in the US after construction workers accidentally cut a cable needed for air traffic control. In finance, one Australian dollar buying 71.2 US cents.
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5: Brisbane Lions star Lachie Neal's AFL tribunal hearing is ongoing. He's facing a one-game ban for striking Hawk Jack Ginnivan, which, if upheld, will see him miss Saturday's AFL Grand Final against Fremantle. The Panthers admit they're impressed by the Knights' surge through the NRL finals. The Premiership favourites will face last year's Wooden Spooners in Sunday's preliminary final. Penrith forward Liam Martin says he's a fan of Newcastle's physical play.
10: It's been pretty incredible watching them. Yeah, as you said, they've been physical, aggressive, and you know, I love those sort of matchups, so really looking forward to it, and I'm sure they'll be ready for it as well.
5: And the English footballer run over by a pitch roller has described the incident as terrifying. Andros Townsend had his leg caught under the vehicle during a freak accident. That's news and sport.
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0: Yes, let's now have a look at the weather. Okay, the weather for tomorrow, local weather for tomorrow, for Wednesday the 23rd of September, we'll have showers easing from around noon and then they'll return late in the afternoon. You can expect a maximum temperature of 22 degrees tomorrow and a night temperature of 16. You can also expect northeasterly wind in the morning around about 20 kilometres an hour. That wind will build through the morning and increase to around 30 kilometres an hour by mid-afternoon. And lessen marginally into the night. For Thursday, we will have showers during the morning and they'll be clearing up to a mostly sunny afternoon with a temperature of 23 degrees. The Friday and Saturday will both be sunny, however, showers will return on Sunday morning. Let's now have a look at the Macquarie Coastal Waters forecast between Smoky Cape and Seal Rocks. For tomorrow, Wednesday the 23rd, winds will be easterly up to 20 knots, turning northeasterly early in the morning. Then the winds will reach up to 25 knots south of Crowdy Head in the late morning and afternoon. Seas up to 1.5 metres will increase up to 2 metres south of Crowdy Head, and there are two swells. The first swell, southerly up to 2.5 metres, and the second swell easterly below 0.5 metre, increasing up to 1.5 metres during the morning, then decreasing below 1 metre by early evening, and the weather cloudy. For Thursday on the Macquarie coastal waters, winds northeasterly up to 20 knots, seas up to 1.5 metres will increase up to 2 metres inshore around midday, and the swell southerly up to 1.5 metres, decreasing to around 1 metre by early evening. And the weather for Thursday out on the ocean will be partly cloudy. Sunrise and sunset times for the eastern seaboard. Sunrise tomorrow morning will be at 22 minutes to 6, and sunset tomorrow afternoon will be at 14 minutes to 6. Now for the tides in the Great Lakes area, in Wallace Lake, a morning high tide will occur at 6 minutes to 6 at a height of 1.05 metres, and prior to lunch we'll have a low tide at 28 minutes past 11 at a depth of 0.45 of a metre.
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15: 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The best goal I've ever scored was joining Great Lakes FM. Thank you.
0: Yes, thank you. My name's Ian Elliott. You're listening to It Sounds Like the 70s program right here on your community radio station, 101.5 Great Lakes FM, the premier radio station on Australia's eastern seaboard. 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I've got a few more requests here. I've got a request from Dex in Newcastle is second request. And another request from Wayno in Wingham. Now, the request for Dex in Newcastle is Good Night Tonight by Paul McCartney and Wings. And the request from Wayno in Wingham is Rock and Roll by the Velvet Underground with Lou Reed out the front there. So sit back, enjoy these. They're great, great tracks, both of them.

Yes, of course, that was Eric Clapton with Give Me Strength from his 461 Ocean Boulevard album. That was released back in good old 1974. Boy, what were you doing in 1974? Shucks, I really don't want to talk about it. Thank you very much. Okay, here's a Steely Dan number. It's from Katie Lloyd. It's called Any World That I'm Living In.

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4: 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Eastern Standard Australian time is 8:30 here on 101.5. Okay, let's continue this great night of music here. We've got a Fleetwood Mac number coming up with Go Your Own Way. That's followed by a request from Arthur again, Lady in Black by Uriah Heep. It's quite a good track, I believe, from what I've heard. And we'll have Jet Airliner by Steve Miller Band shortly after that.

Yeah, that was Steve Miller with Jet Airliner. My name's Ian Elliott, and you're listening to It Sounds Like the 70s program here on your community radio station, 101.5 Great Lakes FM. The time now is 17 minutes to 9 o'clock here on 101.5. I've got another request. Oh, I've got a message here. Prior to that last bracket of songs, I said, oh, gee, what were you doing in the 70s, you know? And Al's come through and he said, in the 70s, I had to go everywhere twice, the second time to apologise. Ain't that the truth? Good on you. Thanks, Al, for the contribution. And I've got a song for you, Al. I don't know whether I've played it. I don't think I have. It's called Southern Man by Neil Young. I think you made the request a week or two ago, and I've finally got around to it. I'm a bit slow off the mark, but hey, here it is in its full glory.

0: Yes, that was Van Morrison there with Warm Love. I've got a request from Al and Kim in Newcastle. We don't have that that version of the album, and I don't play albums here. I just bring my own tracks in as that I've selected for the day, and that's how I really work, Al. But I've got a song here for you. I've got the Blues Power track that I might be able to play later on.
1: 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Just a reminder that if you miss any of our programmes, you can always catch up with The Good Health Show on Facebook. 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
5: Good evening, I'm Jamel Wells. The opposition has distanced itself from a Liberal senator's push to unlock superannuation for homebuyers. Andrew Bragg says super could be used as collateral for home loans to increase borrowing power. One Nation has already pledged to let renters and mortgage holders access up to a quarter of their super. Liberal leader Angus Taylor says the opposition is still finalising its policy.
6: Superannuation is Australians' money. It's Australians' money. They should have choice in it. That's why we strongly support self-managed super funds. But the proposal you're talking about there is not our policy.
5: The Reserve Bank says the federal government could slash red tape to increase productivity. The latest intergenerational report warns productivity is likely to stay below its historical average. The RBA governor says the government can cut regulation and make it easier for businesses to invest and innovate. Australia's diesel stockpile has fallen 20% to a 31-day supply as storage limits hit full capacity. The federal government has paused its subsidised fuel shipments while global oil prices exceed $100 a barrel. National fuel supplies remain steady at around 28% above the required minimum. A 15-year-old boy has been arrested after 11 people were injured in a shooting outside a high school in Turkey. Two are in a critical condition. The suspect's parents and grandfather have also been detained. It's the third school shooting in Turkey this year. Back home, a woman's been charged with murdering her child in the New South Wales Blue Mountains. Chris McCarthy reports.
7: Police allege the 42-year-old stabbed her three children in a vehicle at Valley Heights on Sunday before turning the knife on herself. One child, aged five, died at the scene, while a 1- and 3-year-old remain in critical but stable conditions. Officers have charged the woman with one count of murder and two of cause grievous bodily harm with intent to murder. The accused, who remains in hospital after the attack, appeared in court via bedside video link. She's been refused bail to appear before Penrith Court on November 20. Chris McCarthy, Sydney.
5: A 41-year-old man accused of disruptive behaviour on a flight from Karratha in WA has been granted bail. Federal police say he abused crew members and tried to open a cabin door in flight. And there'll be increased security for Saturday's AFL Grand Final to avoid a repeat of the ugly scenes at the MCG last weekend. Investigations are continuing after objects were thrown from the crowd. Police say the behaviour seen from Hawthorn fans after their loss to Brisbane won't be tolerated. In finance, one Australian dollar buying 71.2 US cents.
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5: Fremantle coach Justin Longmuir has been named the AFL Coaches Association Senior Coach of the Year. He led the Dockers to a minor premiership and their second grand final. He's told Fox Footy he's proud.
9: Yeah, it is a terrific honour, and Fags has won the last couple. There's some great coaches and highly respected coaches on that honour board, so to join them is very humbling.
5: Knights coach Justin Holbrook has retained the same 19-man squad for Sunday's NRL final against the Panthers. In Test rugby this week, the Wallabies host South Africa in Perth on Sunday after the Wallaroos take on Scotland in Edinburgh. And Aaron Burns has signed on for another season with the Sixers in the Women's Big Bash. That's news and sport.
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0: Yes, let's have a look at the weather forecast for tomorrow. A local forecast, Wednesday the 23rd of September 26th. We will have showers easing from around noon and a shower returning during the late afternoon. You can expect a maximum temperature of 22 degrees and a night temperature tomorrow night of 16. You can expect moderate northeasterly winds in the morning around about 20 kilometres an hour. They'll build throughout the morning, increasing to around 30 kilometres an hour by mid-afternoon and lessen marginally in the night. Thursday, I'll have showers during the morning and clearing up to a mostly sunny afternoon with a temperature of 23 degrees. Good news is Friday and Saturday will both be sunny, however showers will return on Sunday morning. Let's now have a look at the Macquarie Coastal Waters forecast for tomorrow and Thursday. That's between Smoky Cape up there at Southwest Rocks and Searle Rocks locally here. For tomorrow, Wednesday the 23rd of September, winds will be easterly up to 20 knots, turning northeasterly early in the morning. The winds reaching up to 25 knots south of Port of Crowdy Head in the late morning and afternoon. Seas up to 1.5 metres will increase up to 2 metres south of Crowdy Head. And there are two swells. The first swell southerly up to 2.5 metres. The second swell will be easterly below 0.5 metre, increasing up to 1.5 metres during the morning, then decreasing below 1 metre by early evening. The weather will be cloudy out there on Wednesday. Now for Thursday, the 24th, on the Macquarie Coastal Waters, winds will be northeasterly up to 20 knots. Seas up to 1.5 metres will increase up to 2 metres inshore around midday. And the swell, southerly up to 1.5 metres will decrease to around 1 metre by early evening, and the weather for Thursday out on the ocean will be partly cloudy. Let's now have a look at our sunrise and sunset times for this area. Sunrise tomorrow will be at 22 minutes to 6 tomorrow morning, and sunset will be at 14 minutes to 6 tomorrow afternoon. Now for the tides, high tide will occur in the morning at 6 minutes to 6 at a height of 1.05 metres, and prior to lunch we'll have a low tide that will occur at 28 minutes past 11 at a depth of 0.45 of a metre.
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0: Yes, the time now is 8 minutes after 9 o'clock here on 101.5 Great Lakes FM. You're listening to the program that's called It Sounds Like the 70s, and my name's Ian Elliott. Here's a little bit of country music, maybe a bit of hillbilly music. I love it. I've got a weakness for the stuff. But here's Pogo.

Yes, that's Don McLean with Castles in the Air. We opened up with that Poco number, that little bit of a hillbilly track there. It was two songs, actually, and they one's just instrumental and the other one's the actual song. So it's called Company's Coming. That's the first part, and then the super quick banjo playing is called Slowpoke. So certainly far from being a slowpoke, but nevertheless, the two together make a beautiful sound. Okay, let's now have a Sherbet number with Free the People and a Pink Floyd number, eh, with Julia Dream.

0: Here's a pro tip. 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
9: 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My name's Ian Elliott, and you're listening to a program that is called It Sounds Like the 70s, where we play music from that era. We do take requests, but I think I've pretty much shut the gator here at the moment, but we've got a few requests tonight, which was pretty good, and well, thank you very much for all that. Look, this request I've got in front of me here is a couple of weeks old, but it's Blues Power is the name of the track. It's a live version. It's from the backtracking album of Eric Clapton's. It was a request from Kim in Newcastle. Sorry to take so long to get it, bring it to fruition. Hopefully this version will be acceptable for you there, Kim. Thank you.

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The time now is 17 minutes, or nearing 17 minutes to 10 o'clock here on 101.5 Great Lakes FM.

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0: 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And Andy in the morning.
1: 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Right here on... Thanks, kids.
2: Yes, it's 5 minutes to 10. We'll go out with Barley Waters. This is Tamman Shud from Morning of the Earth.

0: Yes, well, that concludes my program for tonight. Thank you for listening here on 101.5 Great Lakes FM and being part of tonight's proceedings. It was truly an excellent evening. It's been a pleasure bringing the program for you this evening. Of course, the program doesn't exist without you. So please join us here again on the East Coast Premier Radio Station next Tuesday from 6 till 10 p.m. playing more of It Sounds Like the 70s program. My name's Ian Elliott, and until then, please look after yourself, be careful, stay safe, and of course, be good. Our night program starts now with some great music, so stay tuned.
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we open today's show with Amenas Gutierrez, Elmar, So Cool. Good evening, I'm David, and it's just after 10 on the Mid-Coast, and you're listening to the nighttime vibes of Crescent Swells on 101.5 Great Lakes FM, streaming everywhere for you this evening on greatlakesfm.org.au. Now, it's all right, cause South Wells Syndicate, will they say so.

That one, Jack Botts, telling us all about his Gypsy. In that mix at the top, we heard the smooth sound of the Southwell Syndicate telling us it's all right. Then along the same idea were Happy Landing, who invited us to enjoy the big sun. Yeah, escape to your island in the sun this spring, listening to Crescent Swells on 101.5 Great Lakes FM. 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

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The sounds of Crevin swells stick to your soul. And they are like saltwater therapy for your ears. 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

0: was new from Cisco Adler and Cashed Out, Waden. And that brings us to Michael Frente and Spearhead. Summer ain't over till it's over.
1: 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Looks like record-breaking highs across the country. 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
2: 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Stand up for them. 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

episode number 992. Paul Kelly slips in and sits down in the back corner. Sarah Blesko, Jeff Lang, and the A&R man from Warner.

Thank you.

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2: 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When is the next low and high tide? 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

0: This is New York City. I'm James B., and stay tuned now for The Man, with 2 hours of uninterrupted nostalgia, with the accent on jazz. And now, the sounds of satin. Tom Parker.
1: My thanks to you, James B., and hi, everyone. Tom Parker with you for the next 2 hours, our musical bag, Nostalgia with the Accent on Jazz. Always a delight to spend these 2 hours together with you. This is our time to relive laid-back sounds of yesteryear. From New York, jazz, nice and easy.

Well, the singer Peggy Lee. Peggy Lee took a chunk out of the Duke Ellington music score, Anatomy of a Murder, put a set of lyrics to it, and away we go. She called it I'm Gonna Go Fishing. It was really a big success with its new title, and of course found much success with or without Peggy Lee's lyrics. Good sound? You bet. Jerry Mulligan Concert Jazz Band from 1960, and I'm Gonna Go Fishing. Mm-hmm. From Manhattan, this borough of New York City, we'd like to welcome in stations now throughout Australia, to all states, thanks to the Australian Community Radio Network, the network sponsored by APRA, bringing you the music of the nation through community stations. Welcome to the sounds of New York City. Welcome. Lots of goodies coming your way over this two-hour foray into relaxation with yours truly, Tom Parker.

That's Paddy Austin, wonderful Paddy Austin, a performer who literally has fulfilled some two, three, four careers throughout her very exciting singing career. Not over yet, of course, I'm very happy to say. Performances from the age of 4 years at Harlem's Apollo Theatre. Let's see, singing jingles for commercials, backup singers behind people like Paul Simon, Frankie Valli, George Benson, Billy Joel. She sang duets with Michael Jackson, George Benson too. And of course, as a solo performer, well, just an outstanding list of credits belonging to this lady. 16 record albums. I could go on, but we only have a two-hour show. Paddy Austin, just absolutely wonderful. So's that song, Hard, Hearted Hannah, the Vamp of Savannah. Well, he was one of the very first of the European musicians to become an accepted star of the American jazz circuit. Born in the UK, the West Midlands, talking about Dave Holland. Dave Holland was spotted playing bass by Miles Davis at Ronnie Scott's club in London. Shortly afterwards, Dave Holland joined up with Miles Davis, who was in the process of changing his band, his band personnel, shortly before recording the album In a Silent Way. What a beginning. Gee, what a beginning for Dave Holland, who went on to work with musicians like Anthony Braxton, etc., and of course forming several of his own groups, like this 1988 ECM album, the trio of Dave Holland on bass, of course, Steve Coleman on alto, Jack DeJohnette on drums, and the album is called Triplicate. Enjoy with me now the sounds of Dave Holland.

It's the sound of the trio belonging to the bass player Dave Holland. Dave Holland's bass and Steve Coleman on alto sax, Jack DeJohnette drums, and listening there to Triplicates. Indeed. It's a good album, isn't it? Enjoy it. ECM, the label. Two of a kind time right now. You're pairing up of a couple of song titles put together in sentence form, making that your two of a kind. Okay. Oh, we're saying hi to Ron Turn. Ron Turn of Sydney. Hi to you, Ron, and your two of a kind we thank you for. Goes like this. Emily, I could have told you so.

Emily, I could have told you so. It's Joe Mooney and the wonderful Carol Sloan. The late Carol Sloan, I might add. It's good two of a kind. Very good, in fact. Thanks to Sydney's Ron Turn. Thank you, Ron. And let's hear from you again. We'll do it again next week. That's right. A couple of song titles put together in sentence form and making that, indeed, your two of a kind. You're listening to From New York, Jazz Nice and Easy across Australia on the Community Radio Network. I'm Tom Parker. You know, before 1980, most nationally known British jazz musicians were white. As a major factor in changing this situation was the saxophonist known as Courtney Pine. Courtney Pine, who came from nowhere to become something of an icon. Courtney Pine was born in London in 1964. He was encouraged by the drummer John Stevens to form an organisation designed to attract black Britons to jazz. By 1990, he had launched a big band, made several records for major labels, as well as breaking into the American market. Courtney Pine, well, absolutely wonderful. Wonderful indeed. This is his album from 1995.

different, you agree? Call the 37th Chamber. Sax sounds from Courtney Pine. Interesting and a lot of fun. At the album from 1995, the album called Modern Day Jazz Stories. Do a couple of love songs.

Murray Grell and Something to Live For, and prior to that, Johnny Hartman. And Why Did I Choose You? Just a couple of love songs right there. Japanese trumpet player Teramaso Hino in recent years has made quite an impact on the international jazz scene. Hino was born in Tokyo. He took to the sounds of Louis Armstrong all the way to, of course, Freddie Hubbard. And of course, he knew that trumpet playing was his bag. All kinds of sounds with this man stateside. Teramaso Hino is a frequent visitor, visiting and sitting in with people over the years like Elvin Jones to Gil Evans, Dave Liebman too. Miles Davis was a favourite of his. This is a different album. It's a nice album. Hope you enjoy with me now the sounds of Teramaso Hino.

very relaxing sounds belonging to the trumpet player Teramasa Hino. And it's a great oldie. It's a nice, when I say oldie, it's not that old, but it's not that young either. You Are So Beautiful. It's a pretty song, isn't it? Teramasa Hino's album is called Unforgettable. Indeed. Out of Sao Paulo, Brazil, a lady who not only looks great, plays a great piano as well. Her name, of course, Eliane Elias, who was from after studying at New York's Juilliard School of Music, she formed her own group called Steps Ahead. The best of both worlds belonging to the talents of this lady who is very comfortably at home with either Brazilian or American jazz and standards, be it vocally or in her piano playing, which is excellent. Going to do two sides now of the lady. Firstly, her vocal side, and we're going to listen to Estate. That's right, Estate. And then her piano and the composition by Charles Mingus, and I'll tell you all about that after we've played it.

Eliane Elias, musician, the singer. In excess of some 30 albums featuring this lady, all of them good. Listening there to Estate, with some nice harmonica sounds there from Toots Thielemann. And then the Charles Mingus composition, East Coasting. Eliane Elias. From New York, this is Jazz Nice and Easy, serving Australia with laid-back sounds designed with only you in mind. Restful sounds to ease you in or ease you out of that helter-skelter day. In Manhattan, I'm Tom Parker. It's time for our special of the week, Sound Trilogy. Sound Trilogy, three tracks of that special guest, or a musical theme.

Ever since Stan Kenton disbanded his Innovations Orchestra in Los Angeles that year of 1951, both the local jazz and movie colonies have coexisted comfortably along California's coastline. Far from being beached, most of these ex-Kentonites, together with a number who'd previously been in Woody Herman's employ, soon found themselves leading a rather lucrative lifestyle that quickly translated into matching continental sports cars and casual wear. For most of those who worked Hollywood sound studios and stages by day, also blew jazz by night at local clubs. The commencement of Sunday afternoon jams at the Lighthouse on California's Hermosa Beach, May 29, 1949, signaled, unknowingly, the very beginnings of a jazz that would later be referred to as West Coast Jazz, that West Coast scene.

Todd Rundgren's Lighthouse All-Stars from the year of 1955, and that Witch Doctor, the composition of Bob Cooper. California now, the early 1950s, the indigenous music scene had, in the quest for the almighty dollar, polarized along race lines, and white West Coast jazz was a true commercial reality. Its bright, primary-colored leisure image was meant to reflect an optimistic and affluent post-war mood of prosperity. Not for these guys. The smoke and the shadows of New York's jazz collars or their cellars. No, none of that. Out on the coast, the air was fresh. Palm trees lined the avenues, and the big decision of the day was whether to surf or to golf. California style.

tenor sounds of Dexter Gordon, polka dots and moonbeams, California style. With California's 1950s came the jazz and the image of a sun-drenched West Coast lifestyle. But long before that, jazz had been an integral part of the area's local nightlife, especially along LA's Central Avenue, Watts, the Harlem of the West Coast, where Dexter Gordon was the key figure, along with Wardell Gray, Teddy Edwards, Sonny Chris, and Hampton Horse, a bustling location crammed with clubs such as Billy Berg's, the Jungle Room, and Jack's Basket, that nightly practiced and presented jukebox stars of the caliber of Slim Galliard, Charles Brown, Louis Jordan, and Nat King Cole, and all that jazz, California style.

couple of tenor saxophonists, Wardell Gray, Dexter Gordon, and The Chase, California style.

Not long after its New Orleans birth, jazz had hopped the train and crossed America, and before 1920 had found another home in Los Angeles, California, thanks to the musicians such as Kid Ory and Jelly Roll Morton. Jazz traveled through these California years under different faces and disguises, and at all times remained an excitement. California Style. And that's our sound trilogy of the week.

From New York, this is Jazz Nice and Easy. I'm Tom Parker. One.

1938, the year the musicians Duke Ellington and alto saxophonist Johnny Hodges were the composers of The Jeepers Jumpin'. Jeep, of course, was the nickname of Johnny Hodges. Listening there to the tenor saxophonist Coleman Hawkins, his album called Duke Ellington Meets Coleman Hawkins. You know, a couple of musician songwriters, names of Earl Hagen and Dick Rogers, wrote the composition called Harlem Nocturne. Wrote it for the Ray Noble Orchestra back in 1939. The composition, well, has travelled well since then, finding its way as the theme song for the big band of Randy Brooks. It peaked in healthy positions in the 50s and 60s on Billboard's Hot 100 charts. Harlem Nocturne notably appears in the 1983 American horror movie called Christine. Remember that one? And of course, became the theme song for that long-running television series Mickey Spillane's Mike Hammer. Singers too, from Mel Torme to Ernestine Henderson. Quite a picture, quite a package, right? Harlem Nocturne.

sounds of Eddie Harris, tenor saxophonist Eddie Harris, Kenny Barron on piano, Cecil McBee bass, and Ben Riley drums. Great sound. There Was a Time, Echoes of Harlem, the name of the album, Eddie Harris's quartet, and of course the track that we all know and enjoyed all those years, Harlem Nocturne.

From New York, Jazz Nice and Easy is produced in studios in Manhattan, New York City, and heard nationally across Australia on the Community Radio Network. Well, an old clock on the wall says we're out of here. It's time to close out our little soiree. Let's do it again next week. Same time, same place. Oh, I'll see you here. In New York, I'm Tom Parker.

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1: Thanks for joining me for another episode of Blues, Roots and Boots, a show that aims to bring you what is new and what is not so new from those who are known and not so known from Australia and the world in the fields of blues, roots and country music. 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

We opened this week with the new one from Sunshine Coast band Sugarbag Blonde, titled I Don't Give a Damn. I couldn't help notice the Chris Rea vibe in the vocals, and the whole song has a really great feel to it, with tasteful playing throughout. I've always liked what these guys put out, and this is another release that should add to their fan base. Hi, and welcome to Blues Roots and Boots for this week. And what we have, I think, is a very interesting mix with some folk, roots, country rock, and some blues-inspired lusciousness. We have a father-daughter duo in Freya and Tom McGowan. There's the Don Rogers Band, plucked out of the Roots downloads. The very interesting Don Restum. A stripped-back Nick Carver. Up-and-coming Aussie country singer Lynn Rodriguez. The ever-reliable Michael Carpenter and the Banks Brothers. Young US artist Kelsey Hart, and also from the US, it's a track from St. Paul and the Broken Bones. We also have a track from the new album by Brisbane's Chloe Marks and the Mayhem, who blend Americana, blues and rock, and that's what's coming up next. It's called Don't Make Me Choose.

country rhythm and soul is how Don Rogers describes his music. And he's a singer-songwriter from the Gold Coast, getting good raps for his laid-back style and raspy vocals. We just heard the latest release from the Don Rogers Band, and it's called The Boys. Luke Johnson and Michelle Morgan, who go by the name Studio 8, are an ARIA Award-winning country duo from Tasmania, whose latest song, Greyhound Bus to Memphis, was inspired by a 24-hour bus trip they took travelling from Nashville to Memphis. It's a little ditty with a do. You'll hear what I mean with Greyhound Bus to Memphis from Studio 8.

When I heard the intro notes to the last song, I wondered where this song might take me. The answer is someplace magical. I thought Danae Restam's vocals were wonderful, and the track we just listened to is the luscious blues-inspired song I referenced in my opening. Restam, from the central coast of New South Wales, is a jazz, blues musician, singer-songwriter, and is also engaged in fiction writing, web design, and digital marketing strategies. We just listened to Your Heart from Danae Restam. Nick Carver is our next artist. He's from Victoria and has just released a gritty blues-oriented track, which sees him present his work in a more stripped-back form than the previous releases with his band, The Mean Butchers. It's a song about judgmentalism and discovering who you are, rather than being the person others decide you are. It's called Stones You Throw, from Nick Carver.

metal steel maestro Robert Randolph with the family band who delivered that last track, a reworking of the Sam and Dave classic from the 60s, I Thank You. His latest album with the family band, Preacher Kids, won Contemporary Blues Album of the Year on this year's Grammy Awards, and Randolph himself has been listed by Rolling Stone magazine in its top 100 guitarists of all time. Michael Carpenter and the Banks Brothers are a Sydney-based Australian country music collaboration that have so far produced 4 studio albums and 2 live sets together. Their latest is a timely piece of social comment called The World Keeps Turning, with a focus on creating some

something good in a world environment that can feel heavy and oppressive at times. The bluegrass style they bring to this song is a good part of what brings that joyful ambition to life. I'll follow that with What's Left to Hold On To from Australian singer-songwriter Tyler Rodriguez, who on this track works with the Cruz Brothers, an American country duo. Rodriguez seems to be channeling a Patsy Cline vibe with this track, as she seems to honour that more traditional country style of heartfelt singing. First, here is The World Keeps Turning from Michael Carpenter and the Banks Brothers.

I don't know the ins and outs of the failure of one of Australia's premier festivals, but I know that the outcome is that it's hard to see at the moment how we can get to enjoy bands in Australia, such as the band who brought us that last track, Don't Mean a Thing, St. Paul and the Broken Bones. Whatever the causes for the failure, I think one thing can be agreed, and that is that this festival brought a range of talent to us that was satisfyingly extraordinary. I saw St. Paul and the Broken Bones at this festival, and it was my memory of that performance that caused me to dive into my music files to bring Don't Mean a Thing from St. Paul and the Broken Bones to the program this week. In It to Win It is the track I have for you next, and it's from Riz and the Sugar Plums, a folky rockabilly honky-tonk outfit from Melbourne. The track comes from their recently released album, All Over Again.

From the hills of Kentucky comes American singer-songwriter Kelsey Hart. Previous to embarking on his own recording career, Hart had been busily writing for others, but then released his debut album, Life With You, in 2024, and his latest release is the one we just heard, called Love To Be That Guy, from Kelsey Hart. I wonder how many father-daughter duos are out there. I don't know, but I do know that there's at least one, and they are Freya and Tom McGowan, who've just released a rather sweet number called Sparrows, and that's the track that's going to take us home this week. They've been performing together for the past 5 years, appearing at a range of festivals around the country, which is a wonderful thing made more significant by the fact that, as this goes to air, Freya is only 16 years of age. So here is Freya and Tom McGowan with their new song Sparrows, and if I've got time, I'll try and sneak in a little bit of Beth Hart with Joe Bonamassa.

Foster, Tuncurry, the Mid-North Coast. Just another day in paradise. And another day playing the best music ever made on 101.5 Great Lakes FM.

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1: BBC News with Moira Alderson. President Trump has been defending US actions against Iran in a wide-ranging, frequently confrontational speech at the UN General Assembly in New York. Describing Iran as a 51-year menace, he said the US had been the only country willing to, as he put it, deal with it.
2: I have a big decision to make. Will a deal be made with Iran that lets them rebuild and create a far greater country than it ever was before? Or do I annihilate the Islamic Republic and do it quickly, never giving them a chance to kill and destroy people and countries again? But I believe we'll make a deal.
1: Mr. Trump described the International Criminal Court, which tries individuals accused of the world's worst crimes, as a rogue institution. He also said the US would build two major military bases in Greenland under a deal with that territory and Denmark. Our North America editor Sarah Smith was listening to Mr. Trump's speech.
3: Donald Trump has no great respect for the United Nations. He accused it of imposing a far-left agenda. But he does relish the global platform it gives him. He used it to proclaim his achievements and claim the mantle of a peacemaker, at the same time as he issued a number of threats. Iran might be annihilated, lethal strikes on small boats suspected of drug smuggling will continue, and the Cuban regime may be toppled. The clear message was, America is still prepared to use its military might wherever he thinks it may be required to secure its own national interests.
1: In other news, a court in Colombo has found 15 men guilty of charges relating to the 2019 Easter Sunday bombings, the deadliest attack on civilians in Sri Lanka. Nine others were acquitted. 270 people died in the attacks. Azadeh Mashiri has this report.
4: Suicide bombers targeted several locations, including three churches packed with worshippers and three luxury hotels popular with foreign tourists. The man accused of organising the attack is Naufer Moulavi. For years, he and the other defendants have denied they were involved. They faced more than 23,000 charges, the largest number ever filed in a single case in Sri Lanka, including murder, conspiracy to commit terrorism, and possessing firearms and explosives.
1: The European Union has reportedly agreed to lift sanctions imposed on two Russian oligarchs after Russia's full-scale invasion of Ukraine. The Ukrainian foreign minister said the removal of Alisher Usmanov and Mikhail Friedman from a blacklist was shameful and unjustifiable. France reportedly wanted to lift sanctions against Mr. Usmanov because of his ties to Azerbaijan, ahead of a proposed prisoner release deal. Luxembourg had been pushing for Mr. Friedman's removal. BBC News. A man from Rwanda has appeared in a British court charged with genocide. Vincent Brown, who's 65 and used to be known as Vincent Bashinya, is accused of seven offences related to the Rwandan genocide more than three decades ago. Tom Simons is at the court in London.
5: Dr. Brown has been accused of taking part in that genocide by killing, directing or encouraging the deaths of members of the Tutsi community. Specifically, six people, three members of the same household in the Kigali area, a taxi driver and a mother and her young baby. Now, he has always denied these allegations. He has said that he wanted to stand trial. He wanted to, as he put it, clear the stains of these allegations that have been levelled against him.
1: Tom Simons with that report. A court in the US state of Massachusetts has charged the online influencer Clavicula with rape and drug offences involving an underage person. The 20-year-old, whose real name is Braden Eric Peters, is known for his looks-maxing philosophy. His content encourages young men to pursue a more chiselled appearance, often through controversial practices like facial bone smashing and using crystal meth as an appetite suppressant. A US military jet has crashed near an airbase in western Germany. The pilot ejected from the F-16 fighter plane and is receiving medical care. It happened when the plane tried to land near the Spangdahlem Air Force Base in Rhineland-Palatinate state. The BBC's former West Africa correspondent Mark Doyle has died after a short illness. He was 67. He reported on or in Africa for over a quarter of a century and was known for his courage, determination and astute and ethical approach to reporting. He covered the genocide in Rwanda and the civil war in Sierra Leone, becoming a familiar and trusted name to thousands across the region, the continent and the world. BBC News.
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And a very good morning to you. Yes, good morning. Welcome to Wednesday. It is September 23. And what's on the agenda this morning? Our album of the week continues this week. And the very talented Faith Williams from the Central Coast of New South Wales with her debut album, Home Truths. We'll play a feature track and give you the cue to call following the 6:30 news. That's Eastern Standard Time. We've got our rural livestock report. It'll be long in around 21 minutes from now. And I've got a great music mix. I've got one for the traditional balladeers and one from the truckies of Australia. You'll enjoy the segment with Travis Sinkley. In the meantime, I've got the Far Gone Beauties standing by and they'll get the jukebox up and running on this hump day. Good morning, Australia.

Jemison, the late Keith Jemison, OAM. And folks, that was Road Train Drover. Prior to that, we had One Tree Plain, and it was as a result of Keith Jemison I got to One Tree Plain and thoroughly enjoyed my experience. I hope you did too. Early Morning Country Show. Well, that's us. And we opened up with Good Morning Australia. Folks, we're going to news and weather. And in the true Bush Ballad tradition, here's Keith Jamison with Bush Ballad, Bush Ballads Forever.

Welcome to your daily market update, powered by Auctions Plus, Australia's largest ag marketplace. I'm Sam McDonald with today's report. 2025 lambs were yarded in Tamworth this week. It was a mixed quality yarding with a mixture of old and new season lambs throughout. Most major buyers were present, though one major processor is still closed for maintenance. New season crossbred lambs 20 to 24 kilo remained similar to last week and made from $282 to $306 a head. New season Dorper lambs the same weight made from $188 to $250 a head. Trade weight old season lambs 20 to 24 kilo were scattered in quality to make $202 to $264 a head. Heavyweight lambs 24 to 30 kilo were $15 cheaper and made from $225 to $330 a head, with the crossbred portion averaging 1,053 cents per kilo carcass weight. Extra heavy lambs over 30 kilo made to $340 a head.

Sheep also saw an increase in yarding to 1350. Crossbred ewes up to 24 kilo made to $172 a head. Merino ewes 18 to 24 kilo made from $130 to $180 a head. Heavy crossbred ewes 24 to 30 kilo were limited, however remained similar to last week, making $245 a head. Merino ewes the same weight made from $156 to $235 a head. And the best pen of extra heavy mutton got to $270 a head. Forbes cattle numbers were back and the quality was good with plenty of weight and condition throughout the yarding. There were several big drafts of steers and heifers, and despite the good quality, a lot of cattle went on to feed. There was only a small and plain run of weaner steers, and all the usual buyers were operating in a cheaper market. The weaner steers reached 574 cents per kilo, medium and heavy feeder steers were 20 to 25 cents cheaper, and the medium weights ranged from 480 to 569 cents, and the heavy feeders reached 554 cents per kilo. Feeder heifers were 30 cents softer, with the medium and heavy weights selling from 450 to 513 cents per kilo. The heavy trade cattle slipped 20 cents, with steers selling from 478 to 500 cents, and heifers 469 cents to 485 cents per kilo. Grown steers were firm and sold from 467 cents to milk and two tooth reaching 505 cents per kilo. Heavy grown heifers were back 10 cents and ranged between 458 and 474 cents per kilo. Cows were 6 to 8 cents cheaper, with the best heavy cow selling from 375 to 413 cents, and the leaner two-score cows selling from 335 cents to 372 cents per kilo. The best of the heavy bulls reached 435 cents per kilo. That concludes today's market update, brought to you by Auctions Plus, dedicated to connecting ag.

0: Sorry about that wee delay. Had a sticky mouse. You ever had a sticky mouse? Oh, my mouse was sticky then, and, well, we got it up and running. Good morning, if you're just waking around Australia. It is Wednesday morning. It's the 23rd of September, and I'm Kevin Walsh, and this is Good Morning Country. I'm broadcasting from the bunker in Arrington on the mid-north coast of New South Wales, where the weather's not the flashiest, I must say. We'll look at the weather around Australia following the next news and weather. I've got the jukebox locked and loaded, and I want to take time out to thank the trucking industry of Australia, because like all of us, the cost of freight is very expensive now, and things are very hard for the industry. Thank you to the boys and girls, the operators, and the families as well, because the families pay the price. And we'll get on to a music mix that you'll thoroughly enjoy, I know. It's Walshy on your wireless. It's hump day, 23rd of September.
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Dipper. Billy loaded up his rig. When a driver walked up to him, introduced himself as Nick. Well, Nick the Flash had the reputation of the fastest rig around. He said, "Hey Billy, where you headed?" Billy said, "To Sydney town." Well, Nick the Flash just grinned a grin and said, "Well, come along. $500 says I'll beat you there." Well, Billy said, "You're on." As Nick drove off, he laughed out loud. "That 500's mine." Billy climbed up in his rig and he headed up behind. Billy reached Hamburg Hill, but he was overweight. So he listened for the news. They'd close the Broadford plate. And as he jammed it into gear, he cursed his rotten luck.

his Yorbury cameras, he turned off all his lights, and he passed through undetected, then on to Gundagai. When he crossed the hills to Coolack, the rain came belting down. The road was greasy, jackknife hell, but Billy held his ground. Ruling was his biggest gamble, to the Weybridge he was bound. A logbook check and barbie plate, he knew that shut him down. Then he prayed to his mate, the station would be closed. Lady Luck was smiling,

the floor. Billy drew up ever closer, sat on Nick's back door. And side by side, K by K, a mighty diesel strain. They passed a sign, roadworks ahead, form a single lane. They thundered on neck and neck, neither giving in. With so much riding on it, to waver was a sin. And then at the final moment, Nick lost his nerve and braked. Billy ran his rig to victory.

He was so popular, that was Travis Sinclair, an independent trucker, an independent recording artist, and so many hits. It was so hard, but he succeeded. And Glory Bound, My Baby Loves My Rig, 50 Tons on Your Back, and the huge number one hit, Heavenly Body. Folks, we are heading to news and weather. If you're departing, thanks for your company. Have a safe, enjoyable day. I've got possibly the saddest trucking song of Australia that's been released. And to everybody that hears it, that has an association with it, we're thinking of you, and please be strong. Sarah Storer joins Travis Sinclair with I'll Be Home.

0: I switched it on and heard something that sounded like a cage of screeching cockatoos. It was a boss.
1: Boy, where the hell have you been?
0: Well, this is what I said.

0: 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My PR's intuition told me there was someone on the phone. I grabbed my gloves from underneath the seat and activated the hands-free. It was the boss.
1: Boy, where the hell have you been?
0: Well, like I told you before.

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1: It's 6 o'clock. Good morning. I'm Josh Bryant. A woman has been charged with the murder of her child in the Blue Mountains. Dusty Fitzpatrick reports.
2: Police will allege the 42-year-old stabbed her three children in a vehicle at Valley Heights before turning the knife on herself. A 5-year-old died at the scene, while a 1- and 3-year-old remain in critical but stable conditions in hospital. Officers have charged the woman with one count of murder and two counts of causing grievous bodily harm with intent to murder. The accused, who remains in hospital, is due to appear before Penrith Court in November. Dusty Fitzpatrick, Sydney.
1: Sydney locals are waking up to a thick blanket of fog in parts lingering over some of the city. Low visibility has been reported across several suburbs, but there are no reports of disruptions to transport services due to the conditions at this stage. Firearm dealers across New South Wales will visit State Parliament this morning, voicing concerns over a proposed gun buyback scheme. $25,000 in support has been announced for businesses that will be affected by the reforms, but further promised assistance is yet to be revealed. Shooters and Fishers MP Mark Baniziak says the assistance has come too late.
3: We took a proposal to the government well before budget with suggestions on how they needed to support the industry. We were told by the government that we had convinced them, and along came budget and nothing was announced. And now what they have announced is just totally inadequate.
1: US President Donald Trump has used an address to the UN General Assembly to suggest that he could annihilate Iran. G7 foreign ministers have told Tehran to stop arming Houthi rebels in Yemen. President Trump also indicated he believes a deal could be reached with Iran after the midterm elections. Australian petrol and diesel prices have risen to their highest levels in close to 6 months as the Middle East conflict deepens. Drone attacks have damaged a second major oil route in Saudi Arabia, raising concerns about a global supply crunch. Jetstar staff won't be charging customers a range of fees as part of a union campaign for better pay and condition. Workers will today be waiving or recording as zero the fees for excess baggage or seat changes. The Australian Services Union's Scott Cowan says it's not a decision that they've taken lightly.
4: But we're pleased it's something that we can do that won't impact the travelling public, but it will impact Jetstar's bottom line and demonstrate to them the value of the work that our members perform day in, day out to keep the company flying.
1: And the Coalition is vowing to dismantle part of Labor's renewable energy policy if it wins the next federal election. In finance, the Dow Jones is trading down 185 points. The Nasdaq is up 122. One Aussie dollar buying 71.1 US cents.
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6: It's business as usual for Nathan Cleary ahead of Sunday's preliminary final against Newcastle. The Penrith halfback has been named to start despite concerns over a foot injury. Sydney FC has sold 17-year-old sensation Akol Akon to American club Colorado Rapids for a club record $2.5 million fee. The teenager will stay at the Sky Blues for the coming season on a 12-month loan deal. He says he's delighted with both the move and the chance to keep playing for his junior club.
7: I let my agent and them know that I always wanted another year here for myself to get better as well, more experience as well. So, yeah, it was good that they were comfortable with that.
6: And Lions star Lachie Neale has failed to overturn his ban for striking and will miss Saturday's AFL Grand Final against Fremantle. It's the first ban of his 320-game career. That's sport. I'm Mike Pearsall.
1: 6:04, that's news and sport.
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10: Let's have a look at this weather for the Mid-North Coast and what can we expect on this Wednesday. A cloudy day, a medium chance of showers. They should become less likely late this afternoon, but there is the possibility of a thunderstorm. 23 degrees is a maximum forecast for today. We've got around 18 degrees right now. A clearing shower tomorrow, then sunny, 27 degrees on Friday. On the coastal waters, smoky cape to seal rocks. Wednesday, until midnight, we've got northeasterly winds, 15 to 20 knots, reaching up to 25 knots in the late morning and afternoon. Seas are 1 to 1.5 metres and getting up to 2 metres. And the first swell is southerly, 1.5 to 2.5 metres. Second swell, southeasterly, at 1 to 1.5 metres. And that will tend easterly below a metre during the morning. Next tide is a low tide. Had a high tide about 10 minutes ago. We've got a low tide at 11.28 this morning, 0.45 of a metre. Next high tide, 6.15 this evening at 1.37 metres. It is 6 minutes past 6 o'clock, Wednesday morning. 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

Yes. Let's go there. Let's see what Wednesday is all about. How are you doing? It's Andy with you. Easing into the morning. It looks as though we just had a shower in Tuncurry, so that's what it's all about. It's still a bit overcast. There are some light showers around, it seems, so just drive carefully if you're out on the roads. Earworm came courtesy of the Pointer Sisters this morning. The Sisters That Point at 6:07 on the Brekkie Show. It's Great Lakes FM. Good morning.

0: Sparks and the Pointer Sisters kicked us off this morning. It's 6:15 and it's time to get Ivan on the telephone at Marine Rescue. Good morning, Ivan.
1: Morning, Andy. Morning, listeners. How are you?
0: Good, thank you, mate. How about you?
1: Well, I'm well, but it's a miserable old day.
0: Funny the rain, old weather, right?
1: Yeah, the rain's come in. I can see it coming in from the ocean.
0: Mm-hmm.
1: And so, yeah, all a bit miserable. However, the temperatures are up there at 18 degrees. And so it's been a warm night, 20 overnight, in fact. We've got some strong wind coming through, and it's been gusts up to 20 knots already, and they're forecasting up to 25 knots out to sea. But here we've had to take our flags down just in case they start ripping.
0: Wow. That is breezy.
1: Yeah, it is breezy. So, yep, our seas are running, Andy, 1 to 1.5 meters and swell 1.5 to 2.5 meters. So it's a bit bumpy out there. Yeah, our barometer, Andy, is 1,028. So it's relatively high.
0: It is.
1: Wow. It is high. The bar, well, crossing the bar, it's fair. Fair to rough. So take care if anybody decides they want to go out. Just take care as you're going through there, through the opening. Our next tide is a low at 11:28 on 0.45 meters, which means we've just come through a high at 5:54. So we're on the way out at the moment. Not much activity to report, as you can imagine. Not a boat in sight.
0: Yeah. That tells you everything then, I think, doesn't it?
1: It does, Andy. I think... You've got to be pretty keen if you want to go out in this weather. But anyway,
0: Now, if the hardcore guys aren't going out, then that's a good sign for the rest of us to give it a miss.
1: Yeah, That's right, Andy. Yeah. So that's about it from me at the moment.
0: Okie dokie. Well, if you do feel the urge to head out there, please get in touch with Marine Rescue first. Speak to our mate Ivan and he'll look after you.
1: Yeah, will do, Andy. Thank you for that.
0: Thanks, Ivan.
1: Oh, you keep well. All the best.
0: Cheers, mate. See you later.
1: Bye.
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That's Aretha Franklin with George Michael. Knew You Were Waiting, Boom Crash Opera before that. It is coming up to 26 minutes past 6 o'clock. We've got the news at 6:30. Some Jethro Tull to take us there, because you're never too old.

0: Miracle Anna.
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0: We love these guys because they play the best music around.
1: And we get to know the people from the community. So we're now at the Nabiac Show and we are getting to see the faces of the presenters and we are loving it.
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4: It's 6:30. Good morning. I'm Josh Bryant. Sydney residents have woken to a city blanketed in fog, but so far there haven't been any major traffic or transport headaches as a result. Ferry services are running as normal at the moment. Sydney Airport monitoring the conditions in case there's any effect on flights. The Weather Bureau's Angus Hines says the haze may be here for some time yet.
5: Looks like these foggy regions are spreading pretty far and wide across the area and may continue to do so for the next couple of hours until the sun can really start to erode the fog, chip away and hopefully brighten up those skies a little bit later on this morning.
4: A woman has been charged with the murder of her child in the Blue Mountains. The 42-year-old is accused of stabbing her three children in a car. A 5-year-old died at the scene. The two other children and the woman remain in hospital. The state government maintains the Commonwealth must reconsider its plans to sell off Sydney's historic Victoria Barracks. The Premier has detailed a proposal to place a heritage order on the historic military facility. Chris Minn says the listing would be imperative to protect the history and heritage of the site. The Coalition has vowed to dismantle parts of Labor's renewables policy if it wins the next election. The Liberals and Nationals would abolish the safeguard mechanism, new vehicle efficiency standards and offshore wind zones. Shadow Energy Minister Dan Tehan says current environmental policies are placing an unsustainable burden on Australian consumers.
6: We will take a chainsaw to all of the green tape that has been introduced.

0: produced by Anthony Albanese and the Labor government, which is pushing energy bills through the roof.
1: Analysts believe Australian fuel prices could surge further as the conflict in the Middle East deepens. Saudi Arabia's east-west oil pipeline is slowly being restarted after recent drone attacks. A Sydney council is introducing a charge for residents who want their red garbage bin collected every week. Those in the Inner West Council will need to pay an additional $200 a year for the service. Doug has told James Willis locals have been offered a larger bin for fortnightly collection, but he's concerned that won't help.
2: They give you an option to give you a bin that's 240 litres, which will be free for a year, but then there will be a charge after that. But that's just more rubbish hanging around for a fortnight.
1: Also making news, a Sri Lankan court has convicted 15 men over a deadly 2019 Easter Sunday bombings, which killed two Australians. And AI smart glasses could soon be banned at some beaches across Sydney. In finance, the Dow Jones trading down 185 points, the Nasdaq up 122, one Aussie dollar buying 71.1 US cents.
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4: The Newcastle Knights have the luxury of naming an unchanged side for Sunday's preliminary final against the Panthers. Back rower Dylan Lucas will once again come off the bench after getting through 14 minutes in his return from injury against the Warriors. Blaise Talangi has retained his place at centre for the Panthers after a standout display in the qualifying final. Brisbane Lions star Lachie Neal has failed in his bid to play in the AFL Grand Final. His one-match ban for striking Hawthorn's Jack Ginnivan has been upheld at the tribunal. India has avoided an embarrassing defeat to Japan in a one-off T20, winning by just two runs. Both sides were restricted to just five overs each, with Japan falling just short of the 33-run target. And the upcoming Australian Golf Open at Melbourne's Kingston Heath will offer qualification places for both the Masters and the Open next year. That's sport. I'm Mike Pearsall.
1: That's the latest news and sport.
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9: Let's have a quick look at this weather. Mid-North Coast and Wednesday will be cloudy. Medium chance of showers, and they should become less likely through the afternoon and evening. However, they do say there is a possibility of a thunderstorm. 23 degrees is the maximum forecast. We've got around 18 degrees now. Clearing shower tomorrow, should be sunny, 27 degrees on Friday. On the coast, northeasterlies at 15 to 20 knots. They will get up to 25 knots in the late morning and afternoon. Seas are around 1.5 to 2 metres, as is the swell. And the next tide will be a low one at 11.28 this morning. It is 24 minutes to 7 o'clock. 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
9: It certainly is. How are you doing? It's Andy with you on your Wednesday morning. Eased our way into it. Let's get into the old waking up of the brain box business. Got a Who Am I for you today, all thanks to Travelwise, playing for that $600 voucher, which we give away this time next week, end of the month, so get yourself in the draw. Who am I? Who is the mystery identity today? They, or rather she, was born in 1939 in England. Her distinctive mezzo-soprano voice, she was a popular singer of blue-eyed soul, pop and dramatic ballads, with country and jazz also in her repertoire. During her 1960s peak, she ranked among the most successful British performers on both sides of the Atlantic. Her image made her an icon of the swinging 60s. Born in London to a family that enjoyed music, she learned to sing at home in 1958, joined her first professional group. 2 years later, with her brother and a friend, she formed a folk pop vocal trio. Two of their five top 40 UK hits reached number five on the charts, both in the spring of 1963. Her solo career began in late 63 with a UK number four hit and the first of her six transatlantic top 40 hits in the 1960s, and two releases which are now considered her signature songs. From 1971 to 1986, she failed to register a hit, but her 1987 collaboration with UK synth pop duo The Pet Shop Boys took her back near the top of the charts, reaching number two in both the UK and the Billboard Hot 100. A fixture on British television, she presented many episodes of the popular TV music series Ready, Steady, Go, and between 1966 and 1969, hosted her own TV series. In 1966, she topped popularity polls, including Melody Maker's Best International Vocalist, and was the first UK singer to top the New Musical Express Readers' Poll for Best Female Singer. She has been inducted into the National Rhythm and Blues Hall of Fame, the Rock and Roll Hall of Fame, and the UK Music Hall of Fame. Who is this mystery person? Tell me on the telephone. The number is 65555444, or you can text 0488 387 44. Playing Who Am I today? Thanks to Travelwise. 22 minutes to 7. Now, yesterday we were spotting intros. We had this one from Jimmy Ruffin. We had some Dave Edmonds. It is The Brekkie Show. It's Great Lakes FM.

0: one, the only, the mighty Dave Edmunds. Nick Lowe's tune, I Knew the Bride, and Jimmy Ruffin with What Becomes of the Brokenhearted. They were yesterday's Spot the Intro tunes. Today we're playing Who Am I? And it's all thanks to Travelwise, asking you to identify the mystery identity. And let's see, who was playing today? We were busy, that is for sure. And all the bullets have long gone. It was Robin at Coomber Park who took out the gold bullet on the telephone. Well done, Robin. Our Saturday night Brucer, he's good at these Who Am I ones. Well done, Brucey. Catch him on the wireless from 6 o'clock every Saturday night with his world-famous request show. The Loose Bruce. And Diane at Southwest Rocks was there to get the bronze today. Well done, Robin, Brucey and Diane. And we also heard from Ian at Bonnie Hills. There was the Bear at Tallwoods, Linda at Port, Biggus at the Bar. Well done, Wendy. There was Ray at Foster, Noni at Buller Dealer, and Kimmy at Craven Plateau. All getting it right, and I had a couple of others in there which hit the post, but I'm sure they will return. On the text machine, same story, a couple that hit the post straight away. Ramos the Red, it's not Shirley Bassey, sorry Ramos, and Steph and Inga, it's not Lulu. So, back to the drawing board for you two, or three, as it is. And that means that Stubbs at Smith's Lake has got the gold today. Well done, Stubbsy. Gav and the Broughtons are there, and they've got the silver today. And Warwick at Stroud has picked up the bronze. Excellent work. Well done, everybody. Good golly, there's Molly at Tuncurry. And getting it right. So to Rob and John at Noosa, we got Reggie. Reggie the Shire boy. Absolutely correct. Well done, brother Reg. Ahoy, Susie Sue. Yes, it is. Well done to you at Failford. And the Sussex Inlet Monkeys also. Robbo at Lake Macquarie. We've got JP at Foster. Carlton Heston, who will be on the wireless later on today, 6 o'clock tonight, catch Carlton. He's with Diana, and they're at Foster, and they reckons correctly. Well done to you, and well done to Leanne at Foster, and Deb and John at Hawk's Nest. We've got Judy at Cranbeck, and what's this? Gail. I don't know what that means. I'm sorry, Gail, but whatever it is, it's not what we're looking for. Back to the drawing board. We've heard from Filthy Phil and the Gabster, and they're at Diamond Beach, and they've got it right. So to us, our Sunday night Rinder. Well done, Rinny. And Glenn at Foster and Cindy at Tuncurry. We've got the Schooner at Elizabeth Beach and Karen from Coralbin. Yes, it is. Well done. And Romford Irene, also correct. Mondrick Wendy. There's Hollywood and Crystal at Tari, Cheryl at Green Point, all getting it right. Sherlow at Lake Macquarie, and Peter and Helen and Christine at Borkham Hills. Spot on, well done. Christine at Tunners, that's the one we're after. And the same for Happy at Hallidays, Kevin at Minimbar, and Sandy at Diamond Beach. Yep, yep, yep. Roxy at Tuncurry, also absolutely correct. So too Murph at Laurieton, you think correctly. So too does Emmett, who's in Tuncurry. Welcome to Tuncurry, Emmett, and you got today's artist, and the Hooley and the Dooley. They're at Blackhead, they got it right. There is the Pirate. Let's give an ahoy to the Pirate.
1: Ahoy, matey!
0: Well done, Pirate. There's Jules and Gary at Hallidays, and no, it's not Kathy Kirby. It's back to the drawing board for you, but the the Rubber Baby Buggy Bumpers at Dyer's Crossing. They've got it right, as have the Heppies at Foster, and Bradders at Boomers, and Rat at Old Bar. Blimey, we're busy today. Dyer's Crossing Foster Pete has also got it right, and Deb at Tea Gardens. There's Lizzie and JT, and it's not Kathy McGowan, but Hey Jude at Buller Dealer gets it right. So too Norm at Port, but Wayno at Wingham, it's not Tina Turner. It's not Shirley Bassey either, Ellen at Buller Dealer. Uzi Watson at Sugar Creek gets it right though, as does They Call Me Bruce at Foster. The Apple Seeds at Redhead, you have a wonderful Wednesday, you got it right. So too Paddy at Foster. Gail, warning, that's a bit better. Thank you, Gail. L and P, they're at Tuncurry, and they got it right. As has the Squirrel and the Moose. Rocky and Bullwinkle, yes you are, well done. The James Gang at Foster, and Phil at Foster, and Cheryl at Foster, and, oh, Sue C at Blackhead. Not Petula Clark, Sue, sorry. You can take those two out, Petula Clark and Shirley Bassey. Wob wob. Back to the drawing board, Sue C. However, Sassy Sandra at Foster gets it right, as does Val at Taree, and Steph and Inga at Hawk's Nest. Ramos, yep, they're back fixing their brain cells. There's Minimbar Bill and Yorkie at Foster. Wow. I think after all of that, pretty much everybody got it right, or they will get it right next time around. We'll do it again after the 7:30 news, playing Who Am I Today? And it is all thanks to Travelwise. It's now 10 minutes to 7 o'clock, Wednesday morning on Great Lakes FM.
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6: It's 7 o'clock. Good morning. I'm Josh Bryant. Sydney Airport is warning some flights may be affected this morning as a blanket of fog settles over the city. Dusty Fitzpatrick has the details.
7: Residents have woken up to the foggy conditions which are affecting most suburbs. Sydney Airport says some flights may be affected with delays and cancellations due to the weather. Passengers are being told to check the status of their flight with their airline. Other transport services in the city are running as normal, with drivers being urged to take care. The Weather Bureau's Angus Hines says it will take some time for the fog to lift.
8: By about 9 or perhaps 10 a.m. it really should pretty much all be gone.
7: Dusty Fitzpatrick, Sydney.
6: A man is due in court charged with murder over a deadly shooting in Sydney's southwest. A 28-year-old died, 4 others were injured in the incident at Canley Heights earlier this year. A 37-year-old is accused, is the second man to be charged over the shooting. The Coalition has unveiled a pledge to scrap key parts of the government's renewable energy policies if it wins the next federal election. The opposition would abolish the safeguard mechanism, new vehicle efficiency standards and offshore wind zones. Nationals leader Matt Canavan has told Today he rejects suggestions the party could be repeating mistakes from the last time voters went to the polls.
9: At the last election, we weren't promising to repeal net zero, but we've got to do that now because the facts are in. We just think we should prioritise lower prices for you and your family. Ever since we've adopted net zero and we went down this obsession with one form of energy over others, we've seen electricity prices go up 40%.
6: A report has found delays in providing aged care are increasing the strain on hospitals. The Australian Medical Association's inaugural aged care report card argues long wait times for home and residential care are forcing patients to stay in hospital after they're ready to leave. The organisation is urging the Commonwealth to work with state governments to do more to tackle the issue. The United States is publicly criticising Australia's proposed duty of care laws for social media companies. The Trump administration warns the policy will be extraterritorial censorship of protected speech. And league great Mark Geyer claims it will be embarrassing if the NRL has no entertainment on grand final day. After the collapse of talks with singer Tones and I, there'll be no live music act at the Decider on the 4th of October. Geyer's told Sports Today league boss Peter Volandis needs to find a solution.
10: It's the first thing I think on PVL's watch that he's messed up in all the time since 2020. If we don't get halftime entertainment, I think it's the first thing that Peter Volandis has stuffed up in his tenure.
6: In finance, the Dow Jones closed down one Aussie dollar, buying 71.1 US cents.
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12: Brisbane Lions star Lachie Neale has failed in his bid to play in the AFL Grand Final. Eddie Summerfield reports.
13: Challenging a one-match ban for a gut punch on Jack Ginnivan, Brisbane's case was threefold, arguing it wasn't a strike, rather a bump or body check. Impact was low and not medium, and Lachie Neale's exemplary record of not being suspended in 320 games should be taken into account. But after 4.5 hours, the tribunal deemed the strike intentional, upholding the one-match ban. The Lions can appeal the decision, and if that's unsuccessful, Lachie Neale will miss Saturday's grand final against Fremantle. Eddie Summerfield, Melbourne.
12: And halfback Sam Walker has been named to return less than a month after having ankle surgery for the Roosters' preliminary final against the Dolphins on Friday night. That's sport. I'm Mike Pearsall.
6: 7:04, that's the latest news and sport.
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14: Let's have a look at the weather. Mid-North Coast and Wednesday. It will be cloudy today. There will be a medium chance of showers, but they should become less likely late this afternoon. However, there is the possibility of a thunderstorm, and we're looking for a top of 23 degrees, sitting on around 18 degrees right now. A clearing shower tomorrow, and then sunny with 27 degrees on Friday, up to 30 degrees on Saturday, and sunny, but then cooling down, possible showers on Sunday. On the coastal waters, Smoky Cape to Seal Rocks, Wednesday until midnight. Northeasterly winds, 15 to 20 knots. They will reach up to 25 knots in the late morning and afternoon. Seas are 1 to 1.5 metres. They will increase up to 2 metres. And the first swell southerly at 1.5 to 2.5 metres. Second swell southeasterly at 1 to 1.5 metres. And that's tending easterly below 1 metre during the morning. Next tide is a low tide at 11:28 this morning, and a high tide at 6:15 this evening. It is now 6 minutes past 7 o'clock, and it is Great Lakes FM.
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1: It is. Good morning. How do you do? It's Andy with you on your Wednesday morning. It is that time of the morning where we form an orderly queue before we climb aboard the magic bus and we travel through time and we travel through space.
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2: 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Back into time.
1: Yeah, we find ourselves in 1981 this week. Here's Rick Springfield. 7 past 7. It is the Hippie Highway.
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afraid so. That's Aussie Crawl and Oh No, Not You Again. We heard from Steely Dan, we had the Moody Blues and Rick Springfield. It is 1981 on the Hippie Highway. News coming up in around about 4 minutes' time. Kim Carnes will get us there with the Betty Davis Eyes on the Hippie Highway on Great Lakes FM.

0: and the Magnificent.
1: Carlton Heston. You can catch my show, The Soundtrack of My Life, on Wednesday nights from 6 till 10. I'll be playing some of my favourites anywhere from the 60s up until right now. 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
4: It's 7:30. Good morning. I'm Josh Bryant. Sydney Airport is warning of potential flight delays through the morning due to fog lingering over parts of the city. The conditions affecting most suburbs aren't expected to ease until mid-morning. Airport passengers are being told to check the status of their flights with their airline. A One Nation MP says secret talks have already been held with senior Liberals about how a Conservative government could be formed at the next federal election. Barnaby Joyce has suggested the minor party would be prepared to guarantee confidence and supply for a coalition minority government in return for concessions on key policies. Mr. Joyce has told James Willis it wouldn't be a formal coalition deal, but it makes sense for the parties to be practical.
5: I don't think there's anything remarkable about this, because if you look at the polling now, there's no way on God's earth that unless you do something like that, you've got any hope.
4: A woman has been charged over an alleged murder plot at West Hoxton in Sydney's southwest. The 28-year-old has been charged with conspiracy to murder and participating in a criminal group. Two men are already before the courts. The US president has threatened to quickly annihilate Iran if a deal isn't reached to resolve the Middle East conflict. Donald Trump addressed the UN General Assembly, where he issued the warning about what would happen if an agreement isn't reached.
6: Never giving them a chance to kill and destroy people and countries again. Do I drive them into hell with no chance of survival and no hope of future greatness or generations? But I believe we'll make a deal right after the election.
4: G7 foreign ministers have warned officials in Tehran to stop arming Houthi rebels in Yemen. Australian petrol and diesel prices are likely to climb further as the conflict in the Middle East deepens. Saudi Arabia is understood to have restarted its east-west oil pipeline after a significant drone attack. Sources say a full restart of the 1,200-kilometre pipeline could take up to 8 weeks. The rugby league boss says people don't attend the NRL Grand Final for its headline entertainment act. This year's event won't feature a pre-game performance after negotiations with Australian artist Tones and I collapsed. But Peter Valandis has told Today people will be coming to the game with or

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1: People come to our game for our game, for the entertainment of rugby league, not for 11 minutes of pop concert. If you want to go to a pop concert, you buy a ticket to go to a pop concert.
0: Also making news, Prime Minister Anthony Albanese has held his first face-to-face talks with new UK counterpart Andy Burnham. In finance, the Dow Jones closed down 185 points, the Nasdaq up 122, one Aussie dollar buying 71.1 US cents.
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3: Team lists are in for this week's preliminary finals. Sam Walker has been named to start at halfback for the Roosters in Friday night's battle with the Dolphins. Nathan Cleary will play for the Panthers against the Knights on Sunday, despite concerns over a foot injury. Paul Gallen is giving himself a fair chance of winning when he comes out of boxing retirement against Nelson Asofa-Solomona in November. The Cronulla legend has told Sports Today he doesn't think the former Storm prop has the mental resilience to take on a real boxer.
4: Yeah, I go in it for the money, but you know, I go in it because I think I'll win. I train hard. I'll prepare myself as best I possibly can, and when they get there on the night, I do everything I can to get the job done, and I think I could win the fight.
3: The five suspended Swans players will reportedly come face-to-face with teammates and coaches today for the first time since the Pullman Hotel incident in Melbourne. That's sport. I'm Mike Pearsall.
0: 26 to 8, that's the latest news and sport.
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5: A quick squiz at the weather for the Mid-North Coast, and today will be cloudy. A medium chance of showers. They should start to ease off in the afternoon and evening, but there is the possibility of a thunderstorm. 23 degrees is the maximum, and we've got around 19 degrees now. Looks like much the same for tomorrow, but sunny for Friday. On the coast, northeasterly winds at 15 to 20 knots, and they will get up to 25 knots in the late morning and afternoon. Sea and swell around about 1.5 to 2 metres. The next tide will be a low tide at 11.28 this morning. It is 25 minutes to 8 now. 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
5: Great Lakes FM, good morning. It's Andy with you on your Wednesday morning. 1981 is the year. We are travelling in the Magic Bus on the Hippie Highway, and we'll get back there real, real soon. Got to check out today's Who Am I? Got a mystery identity for you today. Tell me who this is and get yourself in the draw for that $600 bus ticket, thanks to Travelwise. See where you can go with that at travelwise.net.au. So, who am I today? Born in 1939, an English singer. With her distinctive mezzo-soprano voice, she was a popular singer of blue-eyed soul, pop, dramatic ballads, and country and jazz were also in her repertoire. During the 1960s peak, she ranked among the most successful British performers on both the sides of the Atlantic. Her image made her an icon of the swinging 60s. Born in London to a family that enjoyed music, she learned to sing at home. In 1958, she joined her first professional group. 2 years later, with her brother and a friend, she formed a folk pop vocal trio. Two of their top 40 UK hits reached number 5 on the charts, and both in the spring of 1963. Her solo career began later in 1963 with a UK number 4 hit and the first of her 6 transatlantic top 40 hits in the 1960s, and 2 releases which are now considered her signature songs. From 1971 to 1986, she failed to register a hit, but her 1987 collaboration with the Pet Shop Boys took her back near the top of the charts, making number 2 in both the UK and the United States. She was a fixture on British telly in the 1960s, presented many episodes of the popular TV music series Ready, Steady, Go, and between 1966 and 69 hosted her own TV series. She was topped In 1966, she topped the popularity polls, including Melody Maker's Best International Vocalist, and she was the first UK singer to top the New Musical Express Readers' Poll for Best Female Singer. She's been inducted into the National Rhythm and Blues Hall of Fame, the Rock and Roll Hall of Fame, and the UK Music Hall of Fame. Who is this person? Tell me on the telephone. The number is 65555444, or send a text 0488 387 44. It is Who Am I? And it is all thanks to Travelwise. We'll do it again after the 8:30 news. We shall reveal the mystery identity around about 10 to 9.
8: What we're going to do right here is go back.
5: Meanwhile, back on the bus.
8: Way back. Back into time.
5: And back to 1981. 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

There's the Chisels. Split Ends before that, some music from 1981 on the Hippie Highway. It's a 7:45 on the clock, and we are playing Who Am I Today? As always, thanks to Travelwise, and it's been busy. Who was playing just then? Well, who am I? Who is this mystery person? Robin at Coomber Park knew first thing this morning, got herself the gold bullet on the telephone, closely followed by our Saturday night Bruce. The loose Bruce gets the silver. And Diane at Southwest Rocks picked up the morning's bronze, and just then we heard from Steve at Dice Crossing. Mad Max was there as well. Our very own Tuesday Prue. There was John at Wingham. Smithy at Tuncurry. Di at Lemon Tree. There was Jason at Tunners. Effie at Foster. And Sue and Lindsay at Diamond Beach. All got it right just then on the telling bone. Text machine. It was Stubbs at Smith's Lake who got the gold. Gav and the Broughtons the silver. And Warwick at Stroud got the morning's bronze bullet on the Techstar Machina. So, where did we get to? Remember, Ramos and Stefan Inga, they repaired their brain cells from earlier on, got it right. As did Minimbar Bill and Yorkie at Foster. And Wayno at Wingham's back with the right one. Well done, Wayno. Terry at Foster, yes it is. And the Tookawiles, you have a good day too, Tookies. Wishing all the crew a good day. Nice one. Absolutely correctly, you are too. So too is Ellen at Bulladila with a repaired brain cell. Well done, Ellen. Jules and Gary at Halliday's. Yes, that's the one we're after. Paul S, the big B, Bulladila, also gets it right. Gary S at Foster and Willow at Merriweather. We've got the Reggies at Tuncurry and Steve and Jackie at Foster, all getting it right. Milto from Tuncurry, Spiky Barb from Foster, and Mark from Cessnock. We've also heard from Kerry at Taree and Charlie and Wyatt at Aberglaslin. There's Tez and Kaz at Darawank and the Juicies. The two Juicies, they combined and they came up with the right answer. That's how you do it. Well done, the Juicies. There's Clacker and the Hell Chick at Diamond Beach getting it right, as is Maureen, also at Diamond Beach. And Mr. and Mrs. Jock at Foster. Yes, it is. There's the Goody Man. Ahoy, Goody. Yep. A yippee to you too. Man City Ron also gets it right. Well done, Ronnie boy. There's the Knight at Blackhead, and you reckon correctly, as does Nico at Tuncurry, and Ray also in Tuncurry. We got Greg at Foster, we got Pauline B at Coomber Park, and also, oh, Camo at Dymo. It's not Kathy McGowan. Sorry, Camo. It's back to the drawing board. Give you those clues again after the 8:30 news. We shall reveal the mystery identity around about 10 to 9. Who am I today? All thanks to Travelwise. Meantime, on the Hippie Highway, back to 1981, and we shall return with the Chook Man right after the Mentals. It's 12 and a half minutes to 8. It's Great Lakes FM.

0: Chuck Man.
1: Good morning, Andy Marr.
0: Hey, Chuck Man.
1: Oh, your voice went all high then.
0: It went all squeaky.
1: you got such a range that you go from that to alert, so I just don't understand it. Very good. Yeah, so how are you this morning, mate? All right?
0: Yeah, bit of crud, Chuck, but not too bad, really, I suppose.
1: Bit of crud? You want to look at the surf? That's what crud is.
0: Yeah, I know. I saw someone trying to have a swim earlier on. He didn't last very long.
1: Yeah. Oh, down the southern end of 1 mile.
0: Yep.
1: Yeah. I think that was one of the three amigos that get down there, but... Yeah, he didn't stay there long.
0: No, he got wet, he came, he served his purpose, and then he got out of there.
1: Yeah, I think the coffee's sounding a better option today.
0: It looks black out the back there, too.
1: It's black and it's ugly.
0: Ugly as,
1: yeah, mate. It's just, the swell's probably hard to tell a swell from the wind waves down there at the moment. It's probably about a 2 foot swell, but yeah, it's just blowing out all over the place, and all the beaches are pretty much the same. There's only one beach that says it's got good conditions, and that's Wallaby Beach.
0: Mm-hmm.
1: All the rest, all the way down the coast, it is horrible.
0: Oh, but, well, there's one. You can go there.
1: Yeah, that's right, yeah.
0: Wallaby might be busy today.
1: Who's that, mate?
0: The Wallaby might be busy today.
1: I think so, yeah. Oh, man. Yeah, but anyhow, it is what it is. We can't have it good all the time, can we?
0: Nope.
1: Look, Tuncurry Beach, near 1 to 2 foot, just crud conditions everywhere. I think it's an indoor sport day today.
0: I think so. I'd say you're probably right, Chucky.
1: Every day's an indoor sport for you, isn't it?
0: Yeah.
1: I like that.
0: I wander out on the balcony now and again. That's it.
1: That's it. Yeah.
0: I got nowhere else to go after that.
1: I've got nowhere to go. Oh, good.
0: It looks nice for a walk on the beach, though, Chucky. There's a few people doing that.
1: That's right. Yeah, well, I think that might be the only activity to do today if you don't want to stay indoors.
0: No, it'd be quite refreshing, I would say.
1: Quite refreshing, yeah. Yeah, that wind's got up, hasn't it? Yeah, well, it was up yesterday afternoon, so...
0: Yeah, it's
1: anyhow,
0: not gone away.
1: Not gone away, mate, yeah. All right, what's young Bradley got to say on the Southern Quadrant? I think he'll say it's ugly.
0: Ooh, almost. It's a bit of a windy start on the beaches this morning, he says. The swell height sitting around 2 to 3 foot mark on the open beaches, but it's a bit messy. The north-facing beaches are just a blown-out mess with around 2 foot of swell, and they just look uninviting for anything. The pick for today will be the northern corners. They may shape up a bit later on if the wind swings more northerly, and you may have a few small ones on offer if you're looking for a wave today on your rudders.
1: On your bradders.
0: Oh, yeah.
1: Yeah, that's it. All right, let's look at the Macquarie Coastal waters today. The winds are going to be northeasterly, 15 to 20 knots, reaching up to 25 knots south of Crowdy in the late morning and afternoon. Seas 1 to 1.5 metres, increasing to 1.5 to 2 metres south of Crowdy. And two swells today, mate. The first one being a southerly, 1.5 to 2.5 metres. And the second swell, southeasterly, 1 to 1.5 metres, tending easterly below 1 metre during the morning. Wow. Yeah, so it's just a blown-out mess. Can't do much without it.
0: Forget about it.
1: What we can do is tell you that the next tide will be a low tide at 11:28 this morning. 0.45 of a metre. Ahoy.
2: Ahoy, matey. Ahoy, matey.
1: And we'll throw in a spring just for good measure.
0: Oh, jeez. I'm going to have to add that. Need to get that looked at.
1: Oh, okay. You got a spring missing, have you?
0: Yeah, seem to.
1: Oh dear.
0: All right. So one of those days, Chook. What are you going to do with it?
1: Well, I'm not sure yet. Hmm. Not much. Actually, I've got the washing machine on, but I know what's going to happen to that.
0: Well, you'll just forget about it.
1: Or forget about it, yeah. Hopefully it might blow up, and then I don't have to worry about it. But anyhow, I'll tell you what we did yesterday. Because it was a pretty ordinary sort of a day, we went for a spin down and had a look at the new Hexham bypass.
0: Oh, okay.
1: Yeah, so that was quite interesting. Going to be a lot better trip up from Sydney to Brisbane if you're going that way. But, yeah, once that Coffs Harbour one's done.
0: Yeah, that's the one. Yeah, once that's out of the way, that will be a lot better.
1: That's it. Just put it on snooze control and away you go.
0: Lovely. Oh, that's good. I've heard good reports. Apparently it saves you a bunch of time.
1: Yes. Yeah, well, yeah, it is. It's great. No more lights at Heatherbrae or anything like that. The roundabout. Yeah.
0: Wow.
1: One thing you do miss is the Heatherbrae pies.
0: Right? Yeah. Oh, that was an important stop.
1: It was. It was.
0: I've not been down that way for a while. I'll have to go and have a look.
1: Yeah, go and have a look, mate. It's well worth it. All right. Well, that's about all I've got for you today. Pretty horrible report, but anyhow, you've got to tell it how it is.
0: It's kind of just like that, Chookie, I'm afraid.
1: It's crud.
0: Crud is what it is.
1: Throwing in a bit of chunder in there, why not? Chunderous conditions.
0: We'll see what it's like tomorrow.
1: Yes, all right. We'll bank on that.
0: Okay, Chookie.
1: All right. Have a great day, everybody.
0: Thanks, Chookie.
1: Thanks, Mom. Ooh.

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2: It's 8 o'clock. Good morning. I'm Josh Bryant. Thick fog shrouding parts of Sydney has prompted a warning of potential flight delays and cancellations at the city's airport. Sydney Airport is urging passengers to check with their airline for the status of their flight. The airport's listings show 4 arrivals and 5 departures have been cancelled. The Weather Bureau's Angus Hines says the haze should lift in the coming hours.
3: We've seen low visibility at times through the airport as well, so it looks like these foggy regions are spreading pretty far and wide across the area and may continue to do so for the next couple of hours. Until the sun can really start to erode the fog, chip away and hopefully brighten up those skies a little bit later on this morning.
2: The Trump administration has issued a rare public rebuke to Australia's digital duty of care laws for social media giants. Tech companies will be forced to identify harmful or illegal content on their platforms or face fines of more than $100 million. Washington officials describing the policy as an extraterritorial censorship of protected speech. Australia's peak medical body argues the country's inability to provide timely access to aged care is leaving patients stranded in hospitals. The Australian Medical Association's inaugural aged care report card has detailed delays in assessments and long waits for residential care. AMA President Dr. Danielle McMullen says urgent action is needed.
4: It's so critical that governments see that aged care is a part of our healthcare system and that delays in aged care are being felt right across our healthcare system.
2: The Coalition has unveiled plans to scrap key planks of Labor's renewable policy if it wins the next election. The opposition would abolish the safeguard mechanism, new vehicle efficiency standards, and offshore wind zones if it were to form a federal government. While locals in the Yass Valley opposed to up to 88 new wind turbines argue the area has already done its fair share of lifting on renewable energy projects. Some residents have this week staged a protest horse ride as part of their ongoing campaign against the proposals. Local farmer Emma Webb has told James Willis their efforts to get their voices heard are going around in circles.
5: Who is listening? There's this circular deflection of responsibility happening where, you know, the investors behind these projects defer to the developers defer to the planning system, the planning system's too weak, and the government blames developers. And at the bottom of all that pile are regional communities like mine.
2: And AI smart glasses could soon be banned on some beaches across Sydney. Randwick Council is considering a move to restrict uses of the devices due to concerns about privacy and security. Rangers would be able to order visitors to remove the eyewear or leave the beach under the proposed plan. In finance, the Dow Jones closed down 185 points, the Nasdaq up 122, one Australian dollar buying 71.1 US cents.
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7: The Dolphins have recalled experienced forward Felice Kaufusi to their bench for Friday night's preliminary final against the Roosters. Kaufusi has spent the past 2 weeks playing in the Queensland Cup finals with Redcliffe. The 5 suspended Sydney Swans players will come face-to-face with teammates and coaches today for the first time since the Pullman Hotel incident. Isaac Heaney, Chad Warner, Nick Blakey, James Jordan and Riley Bias will address players after their preliminary final loss last week. Coach Dean Cox arriving at the club a short time ago.
8: Do you expect they'll all show up today?
9: Yeah, I do.
8: Do you want them back at the club?
7: And Australian sprinter Rowan Browning has announced his retirement from athletics after winning team relay gold at the Commonwealth Games. He finishes up as a 4-time national champion and a personal best of 10.01 seconds in the 100 metres. That's sport. I'm Mike Pearsall.
2: 8:04, that's news and sport.
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9: Let's have a look at the weather. Mid-North Coast Wednesday, it will be cloudy. There's a medium chance of showers, they say, but they should become less likely late this afternoon. There is the chance of a thunderstorm. We're looking for 23 degrees for a maximum forecast today. We've got around 19 right now. A clearing shower tomorrow. Sunny, though, for Friday and up to 27 degrees and up to 30 degrees on Saturday before a cooler change. Possible showers on Sunday. On the coastal waters, Smoky Cape to Seal Rocks for Wednesday. Up until midnight, we will have northeasterly winds at 15 to 20 knots, and they will reach up to 25 knots in the late morning and afternoon. Seas are 1 to 1.5 metres and increasing up to 2 metres. The first swell, southerly, 1.5 to 2.5 metres. Second swell, southeasterly. That's 1 to 1.5 metres, and that will tend easterly, below 1 metre during the morning. Next tide is a low tide at 11:28 this morning and a high tide at 6:15 this evening. It is 6 minutes past 8 o'clock. 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
9: 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It is Great Lakes FM. It is Wednesday, the 23rd of September. And if you were born September 23rd, congratulations. Hope it is the Bonzerest of Bonzer birthdays. Did you know? You share it with Bruce Springsteen. He was born on this day, Freehold, New Jersey, in 1949. American singer, songwriter, guitarist. He and his band, the E Street Band, their tour, which lasted 2023 to 2025, it was the highest grossing tour of their career, and that they grossed close to $730 million worldwide, placing it as one of the top 10 highest grossing tours ever. Quite remarkable. Bruce Springsteen. First album came out in, late 72, early 73. Cracking albums. What a great career he has had. Happy birthday, Bruce Springsteen.

Congratulations to you. If you were born on the 23rd of September, happy birthday for today. And you share your birthday with the boss, the one, the only, Bruce Springsteen. And the E Street Band. What a fabulous band. Yep, I still have dreams about being in the E Street Band. It really would be the ultimate job. Sitting up the back there watching that every night. Wonderful. Bruce Springsteen, 77 years old today. Officially, now a billionaire, apparently, after he sold his catalogue to Sony for $500 million. Lots of money. Lots of people did that fairly recently, didn't they? Cashing in. Why not, I say. Happy birthday to Bruce Springsteen, 77 today. Who else was born on this day? Caesar Augustus was. He was born in 63 BC. Who else is on the list? Oh, Mickey Rooney. He was born on this day in 1920. Who else is there that we recognise? Let's talk about Jazzman, John Coltrane. Born in Hamlet, North Carolina in 1926, just 40 when he passed away. Jazz tenor and saxophone player, Train, one of the Jazzman. Yeah. Helped to pioneer the use of modes in jazz and was later at the forefront of free jazz. John Coltrane. Born on this day, 1926, as was this bloke, actually. Let's talk about Eric Bogle. He was born in Scotland in 1944, so 82 today. Scottish-born, but Australian folk singer and songwriter. Back in 1980, perhaps his best-known song was And the Band Played Waltzing Matilda. Great, great, great tune. It really is. A little bit long for right now, though, but he's written some wonderful songs over the years. Eric Bogle, here's an Australian prayer for rain.

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1: The speed limit around schools is 40 kilometres per hour between 8 and 9:30 a.m. Watch for the 40k signs and slow down. 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
5: You want some more? Of course you can have some more. It is 18 and a half minutes past 8 o'clock. It is Wednesday, the 23rd of September. We found out Bruce Springsteen and Eric Bogle share the same birth date. Also having a birthday, although he sadly passed away in 2004. Talking about Ray Charles Robinson, born in Albany, Georgia in 1930. American singer and pianist, had his first hit back in 1959 with this one.

Ray Charles, born on this day in 1930. Sadly, passed away 2004 at the age of 73. George Costanza's got a birthday today. Jason Alexander, real name Jay Greenspan, born in Newark, New Jersey on this day, 1959. American film and stage actor, best known for George Costanza in Seinfeld. The Seinfeld co-creator, Larry David, modelled the George character after himself. But Jason Alexander also appeared in some movies, Rocky and Bullwinkle as Boris Badenoff, bad man. He was in Shallow Hal and Pretty Woman. Happy birthday to Costanza, George Costanza, born on this day, 1959, and also having a birthday today. Born in Akron, Ohio in 1947, on this day, Neil Smith, an American musician, best known as drummer for Alice Cooper. The original Alice Cooper group. He was with them right from their inception, pretty much, back in 1967, and played right through until 1974 on all the great albums. The early ones, Pretty's for You, Easy Action, the breakout album, Love It to Death, and the subsequent successful albums, Killer, Schools Out, and Billion Dollar Babies. What a great bunch of albums you've got right there. Happy birthday to one of the great drummers, Neil Smith, from the Alice Cooper group, on the drums. Here's the title track from

original Alice Cooper group. Happy birthday to drummer Neil Smith. It was on this day in 2001 that Kylie spent the first of 5 weeks at number one on the UK singles chart with this one. Here's Kylie to take us to the news. It's 8:27. It's Great Lakes

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1: It's 8:30. Good morning. I'm Josh Bryant. The Prime Minister is defending the government's proposed social media reforms in the face of a strong rebuke from the United States. American officials have said Australia's proposed digital duty of care would facilitate censorship and disproportionately affect American companies. Speaking in the United States, Anthony Albanese says he is standing up for the interests of Australians.
2: It's not about giving government control, it's about giving people back control over what they receive on their devices, which is why it is framed in that way.
1: Thick fog lingering over Sydney has prompted warnings about flight cancellations and delays at the city's airport. Passengers are being urged to check with their airline about their flight status. The Weather Bureau expects the fog to lift over the next few hours. Passengers on Jetstar flights could be in for a discount if they're flying today. Chris McCarthy explains.
3: Workers will not be charging for things like excess baggage, seat changes and late fees as a part of protected industrial action. It comes as tens of thousands travel ahead of the AFL Grand Final and the start of school holidays. The Australian Services Union says the airline has not offered a fair wage increase despite posting bumper profits. Spokesperson Scott Cowan says it won't cause any delays for customers.
4: Impact Jetstar's bottom line. And
3: Jetstar says an offer it's provided to staff is great for its people while allowing them to keep fares low. Chris McCarthy reporting.
1: A woman has been charged over an alleged murder plot in Sydney Southwest. The 28-year-old has been charged with conspiracy to murder and participating in a criminal group. Two men have been charged over the plot at West Hoxton. The mother of a teenager caught up in a savage brawl in Newcastle is raising concerns about the culture around filming violent incidents. Police are investigating footage showing a group of dozens of teens gathered while multiple blows are being thrown. The victim's mother told James Willis she's concerned that people stood around watching rather than stepping in to shut it down.
5: Violence against children has become other children's entertainment and something needs to change.
1: A Sri Lankan court has convicted 15 men over the country's deadly Easter Sunday bombings. Two Australians were among the more than 260 people killed in the 2019 attacks on hotels and churches. Also making news, Australian petrol and diesel prices have climbed to their highest levels in close to 6 months as the Middle East conflict deepens, and the Premier has detailed a proposal to place a heritage order on Sydney's Victoria Barracks. In finance, the Dow Jones closed down 185 points, the Nasdaq up 122, one Aussie dollar buying 71.1 US cents.
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7: The Knights are expecting a sea of red and blue at Accor Stadium for Sunday's preliminary final against the Panthers. Knights fans account for 65% of tickets sold so far. 5/8 Fletcher Sharp has told Today they're feeling the love from their fans in the Hunter.
8: The M1 might be a bit congested going down to Sydney on Sunday, but I can't wait to get down there. I'm sure there'll be heaps of newie fans and say hopefully we can get a win for them to celebrate.

0: Brisbane Lions star Lachie Neale has one last chance to free himself to play in Saturday's AFL Grand Final after his ban for striking was upheld by the tribunal. He'll have to overturn the decision on appeal or else miss the MCG decider against Fremantle. India has narrowly avoided an embarrassing loss to Japan in a one-off T20, winning by just 2 runs. And Brazil has arrived in Australia ahead of 2 friendlies against the Socceroos in Townsville and Brisbane. That's sport. I'm Mike Pearsall.
1: 26-9, that's the latest news and sport.
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2: And a quick look at the weather for the Mid-North Coast. And Wednesday will be cloudy, medium chance of showers, but they should become less likely late this afternoon. However, there is the chance of a thunderstorm. We're looking for a top of 23 degrees. We've got around 20 degrees right now. Much the same tomorrow, but sunny on Friday. On the coast, northeasterly winds, 15 to 20 knots. They will reach up to 25 knots in the late morning and afternoon. Sea and swell around about 1.5 to 2 metres. Currently on the coast, the wind is from the northeast at around 15 to 20 knots. The barometer, 1,029. Seas are at 1.5 to 2 metres. The swell is southerly, also 1.5 to 2 metres. The bar conditions are fair. The next tide is a low one. That's at 11.28 this morning at 0.45 of a metre.
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2: Yes, it is. How you going? It's Andy with you on your Wednesday morning, and we are playing Who Am I today? And we will be revealing the mystery identity in around 10 minutes' time. So, tell me who this is. Get yourself a chance to win that $600 voucher thanks to Travelwise. We do that around about this time next week. So, our mystery person was born in 1939, an English singer. With her distinctive mezzo-soprano voice, she was a popular singer of blue-eyed soul, pop and dramatic ballads. She also had country and jazz in her repertoire. During the 1960s peak, she ranked among the most successful British performers on both sides of the Atlantic. Her image made her an icon of the swinging 60s. Born in London to a family that enjoyed music, she learned to sing at home. In 1958, she joined her first professional group. 2 years later, with her brother and a friend, she formed a folk pop vocal trio. Two of their 5 top 40 UK hits reached number 5 on the charts, and that happened, both of those, in the spring of 1963. Her solo career began later in 1963 with a UK number 4 hit and the first of her 6 transatlantic top 40 hits in the 1960s, and 2 releases which were or are now considered her signature songs. From 1971 to 1986, though, she failed to register a hit, but her 1987 collaboration with UK synth pop duo The Pet Shop Boys, that took her back near the top of the charts, making number 2 in both the UK and the US. She was a fixture on British telly in the 60s, presented many episodes of the popular TV series Ready, Steady, Go, and between 1966 and 69, hosted her own TV series. In 1966, she topped popularity polls, including Melody Maker's Best International Vocalist, and was the first UK singer to top the New Musical Express Readers Poll for the Best Female Singer. She's been inducted into the National Rhythm and Blues Hall of Fame, the Rock and Roll Hall of Fame, as well as the UK Music Hall of Fame. Who is this mystery person? Tell me on the telephone. The number is 65555444 or text 0488 387 44. Who am I? Thanks to Travelwise, we shall reveal all in around 10 minutes' time. It is 22 to 9. It's Great Lakes FM.

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2: 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Then why don't you give us a call to find out more? 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We hope to hear from you soon.
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He's doing all right now. Status quo. We heard from Slim. We heard from Queen. There were some clues there for today's mystery person. Who is the mystery person? Entries have now closed. It is 11 minutes to 9 o'clock, and it's all thanks to Travelwise. We were asking today, who is this person? Born in 1939, English singer, distinctive mezzo-soprano voice, popular with blue-eyed soul, pop and dramatic ballads, as well as country and jazz. Huge in the 1960s, her image made her an icon of the swinging 60s. She had her first professional group in 1958, a couple of years later, with a brother and a friend, formed a very popular folk pop vocal trio. Then she went out solo and had even more hits right through the 1960s. Dried up a bit from 1971, but she did hit the charts again in the late 80s with a collaboration with the Pet Shop Boys. And she was on telly a lot in the 60s, been inducted into the Hall of Fames for the National Rhythm and Blues Hall of Fame, the Rock and Roll Hall of Fame. Who is this mystery person? Well, let's see who was playing today. And it was Robin at Coomber Park, who was in very early this morning and got the gold bullet on the telephone. Our Saturday night Bruce, the loose Bruce. Well done, Brucer. A silver bullet for you today. And Diane at Southwest Rocks got the morning's bronze. And just then we heard from Harry Hotspurs at White Hart Lane. There was Maureen and Bob at Tuncurry. We had Keith at Tarbuck Bay, Bill at Foster, Shaz at Tuncurry, and JEC and TC at Blackhead. They got it right as well, joining all the earlier caller-inners, of which there were many. Text Machine, it was Stubbs at Smith's Lake, took out the gold. Gav and the Broughtons got the silver, and Warwick at Stroud picked up the morning's bronze bullet. Let's have a quick scroll back and find our latest texter innerers. Where did we get to? We got to Camo at Dymo, who went for Kathy McGowan and got a wob wob. She was more of a journalist than a performer, but close. Yeah, I can see how you could have got that one. Not the right one, though. Sorry, Camo. Andrew at Tipperary was guessing correctly, though, as is Sue and Steve, the Foster crew. Yes, it is. Well done to you two. K and M at Dyer's, also absolutely correct. Oh, Camo at Dymo's back with the right one. Good on you, Camo. There's V8 Troopy Paul at Tunner's, getting it right, as is Peter from Old Bar and Mort from Port. Joanne at Tuncurry, we got Steve the Postie and Robert Harrow. Thanks to the clues. Well done, Robert Harrow. The Jay Saruni, also absolutely correct, as is Tuncurry Tone. You have a happy hump day, Tuncurry Tone. And we've heard from Gunner Paul at Foster. Oh, going for Kathy McGowan, getting a wob wob. But Dynamite Dan, absolutely correct. Yes, today's mystery artist, it was Dusty Springfield. Had a huge bunch of hits in the 1960s. Mary Isabel Catherine Bernadette O'Brien. Her real name, better known as Dusty Springfield, born in 1939, just 59 when she passed away. And she had some great songs, truly great songs. Well done, everybody that guessed or figured out Dusty Springfield. Well done to you. You're in the competition computer. Might be you that comes out again when we press that big red button around about this time next week. All thanks to Travelwise. We'll do it again tomorrow. We'll twist up a tune. Let's give you another chance to get into the draw. So, today's mystery identity was Dusty Springfield.

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4: It's 9 o'clock. Good morning. I'm Josh Bryant. Travellers flying out of Sydney are being warned of potential delays after fog shrouded much of the city through the morning. Dusty Fitzpatrick explains.
5: Some flights in and out of the city have been cancelled due to the conditions. Sydney Airport passengers are being told to check the status of their flight with their airline. The fog is lingering in several suburbs across the city, but there have been no major effects on other forms of transport. The Weather Bureau's Angus Hines says the haze has largely been driven by wet conditions overnight.
6: It created some pretty favourable conditions for fog to set up.
5: The fog is expected to lift over the coming hours with a partly cloudy day forecast across the city. Dusty Fitzpatrick, Sydney.
4: Prime Minister Anthony Albanese is defending the government's proposed social media reforms in the face of strong criticism from the United States. The Trump administration claims the proposed digital duty of care would facilitate censorship and disproportionately affect American companies. The Premier has unveiled a plan to place further protections on Sydney's Victoria Barracks, potentially putting him at loggerheads with his federal counterparts. Chris Minns says a heritage order could shut down development potential for the location, which would stifle interest from buyers if it were to be sold off. Local MP Marjorie O'Neill says they want to make sure the history of the site is protected.
7: By placing a heritage order on top of Victoria Barracks, Sydney, it'll ensure that this site can be protected. Now, I think there have been people that have seen some pretty outrageous and over-the-top proposals regarding the site, turning it into high-rise apartments. That just simply cannot happen.
4: A woman has been charged over an alleged murder plot in Sydney's southwest. The 28-year-old is accused of playing a role in the plot at West Hoxton. Two men are already before the courts, charged in relation to the incident. All levels of government are being urged to work together to ensure older Australians have timely access to aged care. An Australian Medical Association report has found a spike in wait times, leaving patients in hospital for longer than they need to be. AMA President Dr. Danielle McMullen says the issue isn't limited to just one jurisdiction.
8: This is one time where we really do need state and territory and Commonwealth governments to both roll up their sleeves and come up with a tangible action plan to make sure that older Australians get timely access to the home care or residential aged care that they need.
4: Also making news, the federal coalition has vowed to dismantle parts of Labor's renewable energy policies if it wins the next federal election. And Princess Diana's brother has apologised over what's been described as a factual error in his newly released book. In finance, the Dow Jones closed down 185 points, the Nasdaq up 122, one Aussie dollar buying 71.1 US cents.
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10: Blaise Talangi has retained his place at centre for the Panthers for Sunday's preliminary final against the Knights. The 21-year-old was dropped for defensive issues earlier this season but was a standout in the qualifying final against the Roosters. Nelson Asofa-Solomona is accusing Paul Gallen of telling lies, setting the scene for an explosive showdown in the ring. The two former NRL stars turned boxers will slug it out in Sydney on the 6th of November. Asofa-Solomona denying Gallen's claim he helped launch his boxing career.
11: Gal's telling absolute porkies. He's done absolutely nothing for my boxing career. I'm grateful for the opportunity, but he should be grateful that, you know, I'm giving him a nice little payday to send him away before his pension.
10: And Brisbane Lions star Lachie Neal has failed to have his one-game ban for striking overturned at the tribunal. That's sport. I'm Mike Pearsall.
4: It's 9:04. That's the latest news and sport.

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4: Let's have a look at the weather for the Mid-North Coasta for Wednesday. It will be cloudy today. There is a medium chance of showers. They should become less likely late this afternoon and evening. Possibly a thunderstorm. 23 degrees is a maximum forecast for today. We've got around 20 degrees right now. Possible shower tomorrow and then sunny, 27 degrees on Friday and up to 30 degrees on Saturday. On the coastal waters, Smoky Cape to Seal Rocks for Wednesday until midnight. Northeasterly winds at 15 to 20 knots. They will get up to 25 knots in the late morning and afternoon. Seas are 1 to 1.5 metres, getting up to 2 metres south of Crowdy Head. Swell, that be southerly at 1.5 to 2 metres. And the next tide is a low tide, 11.28 this morning, and a high tide at 6.15 this evening. It's 6 minutes past 9 o'clock. 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
4: 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Good morning. How you going? It's Andy hanging out with you. 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Being a Wednesday, we'll check in with Chris at Monin Seafoods, see what's happening in the world of fish and things. Do that around about 9.30. If you missed it, today's mystery identity, we were playing Who Am I, and the Who Am I was Dusty Springfield. So a couple of Dust songs which I was going to use for clues. We'll start off with Fleetwood Mac and the Gold Dust Woman. 7 minutes past 9, it's Great Lakes FM.

Well, that's Ice House. And Dusty Pages and the Gold Dust Woman before that, Fleetwood Mac. Some dust clues for today's Dusty Springfield Identity. Coming up to 16 minutes past 9 o'clock, and here's Graham Parker on Great Lakes FM.

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love that key change at the end of that song. That is really smart. That's Dragon getting that jive. And Richard Clapton before that. Some music from 1977, in fact. It is 26, coming up to 27 minutes past 9 o'clock. Going to listen to our favourite fish song. And on the other side of this, we'll have a chat with Chris from Modern Seafoods.

0: And from Monin Seafoods. Morning, Chris.
1: Morning.
0: How's it going?
1: Yeah, good.
0: Keeping you busy?
1: Yeah, you can definitely feel the season kicking up now, especially those couple of hot days that it kicks seafood along.
0: Yeah, that pushes the old barbecue season a bit forward, doesn't it?
1: Yeah, that's right.
0: And what's happening in the world of fish?
1: Speaking of barbecue season, there's lots of options here to enjoy for the footy finals. So, yeah, I think NRL semis and the AFL grand final will be coming up this weekend, I think.
0: Yeah, and then I think there's another one next weekend. It's a busy time of the year for footy finals.
1: Yeah, good time for eating prawns and oysters and crabs. And with the crustaceans too, there's a lot of high quality local stuff at the moment. So local lobsters and muddies, mud crab season's kicked off pretty well. Blue swimmers are a bit slow, but we've got lots of really good sized blue swimmers in here at the moment. So they've been super popular. Hard not to buy when you see them.
0: They look good.
1: Lots of sashimi options too. So sashimi grade kingfish, yellowfin tuna, and salmon. So the three favourites.
0: That's becoming more popular all the time, isn't it?
1: It is, yeah. Yeah. And John's in today being Wednesday. So if you've got any seafood questions, this morning's the morning. John, our resident chef, so he's in Wednesday and Thursday mornings. Made up his fresh marinara mix this morning, so another good option for a hot meal on this cooler day.
0: Mm. Yeah, get in there and ask some questions. If there's anything you've ever wanted to know, now's the time to go into Monin's and ask. Ask Chris the chef.
1: don't forget, too, we're back to our summer trading hours, so closing at 4 p.m. Monday to Friday and 3 p.m. Saturday.
0: All right. Where do we find Monin Seafoods, Chris?
1: 13 Rodney Street, just behind Oasis.
0: Too easy. Good on you, mate. Talk to you next week.
1: Thank you.
0: Bye. That's Chris at Monin Seafoods.
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2: Let's see what's going on in the next few days. Well, school holidays are coming up. The Coomba Aquatic Club School Holiday Sailing Program will be running sailing mornings. They're doing that on the 29th of September and the 6th of October. 9:30 both days, offering school children a friendly and accessible way to get out on the water. Fully supervised, but no experience is needed, but bookings are essential. You do that by contacting Craig on this phone number, 0414 596247. That's 0414 596247. The Dementia Drop-In Service, that's on today, Wednesday the 23rd, at the Foster Civic Centre. Goes through until 11:30 this morning. Information is available for anybody that's dealing with dementia. No appointment is necessary. Everybody is welcome. Just get some information there from the Foster Civic Centre. There's the Manning Regional Art Gallery. They are inviting you along on Friday from 6 p.m. They've got the opening night of their latest four exhibitions. Nibbles and drinks are available. Entry is $15 and you will be supporting the friends of the gallery. The Foster Tuncurry Lions Club. Now, they've put they've got their Foster Putt-Putt and Trampoline Park open right through the school holidays through until the 11th of October. They are there 10 a.m. to 9 p.m. daily, and they will donate $2,000 to the Nepal Flooding Disaster Appeal. And on Saturday, they will also be donating all of the trampoline park takings. So if you've thought about going to the Putt-Putt Trampoline Park and not done it, do it on Saturday, because everything you pay there will be going to a very good appeal, the Nepal Flooding Disaster Appeal. So that's the Foster Tuncurry Lions Club. Check out their Putt-Putt Golf Park, especially this Saturday. Got some markets this weekend. The Tuncurry Markets on Saturday, John Wright Park. The Tea Gardens Hawk's Nest Market on Saturday in the industrial area. You have the Nabiak Farmers Market on Saturday at the showgrounds. That starts at 8 a.m. On Sunday, the Old Bar Markets are on at the skate park. Starts at 8. 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That's on Fridays, every Friday in Bulladila. 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It's happening tomorrow, Thursday, at the Blackhead Surf Club from 4 p.m. Presented by the Lions Club, a balance and fall prevention talk. They've got professional guest speakers, but you need to book a spot, and you do it on this phone number, 0438 396049. That's 0438 396049. The Manning Great Lakes Parkinson Support Group, their next meeting is coming up on Monday at Club Foster from 1:30 in the p.m. And the next Great Lakes Evening View Club dinner is coming up also on Monday, 6 o'clock at the Sporties at Tuncurry. Everybody's welcome. 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And there's a two-course meal that's provided with tea or coffee for $30. Bookings are essential, and you do it by dialing this number, 0402 314221. That's 0402 314221. 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

0: That's what Robert Palmer was doing back in 1974 before he had all the hits in the 80s. Title track from his first solo album, Sneakin' Sally Through the Alley. Wonderful stuff. And the mighty Pat Travis Band out of Canada and Getting Better. 3 minutes to 10 on Great Lakes FM. It's quitting time.
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2: I'm the foreman. I'm the one says when it's quitting time. Quitting time. Quitting time!
0: Yep. That's what the man said. Anne Hayden is here and she will join you right after the 10 o'clock news. Stay tuned. Jono will be in to do the Good Health Show from 11 o'clock this morning. And then back to the tunes with Hayden through until 2 this afternoon. Mike comes in with the Baby Boomer Show. Carries you through until 6 o'clock tonight. And then Climb Aboard with Carlton as he takes you on the soundtrack of his life. Some newer music with Carlton. Some indie, some electronic. You never know what you're going to get. Loads of good stuff coming your way. And then don't forget the Dirt Music Show with Stuart from 10 o'clock tonight. Have a great day. I'll catch you tomorrow morning.

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2: It's 10 o'clock. Good morning. I'm Josh Bryant. A woman has been charged over a murder plot in Sydney's northwest. Jefferson Shaw explains.
3: A strike force was established earlier this month to investigate a murder plot in West Hoxton. A 28-year-old woman allegedly involved has been arrested yesterday and charged with offences including conspiracy to murder and participate in criminal group. She's facing a bail court today. Two men already arrested remain before the courts. Jefferson Shaw, Parramatta Police Headquarters.
2: A man is due to face court charged with murder over a deadly shooting in Sydney's southwest. A 28-year-old died. Four others were injured in an incident at Canley Heights earlier this year. The 37-year-old accused, the second man to be charged in relation to the shooting. The Prime Minister is pushing back on criticism from United States officials concerned about Australia's proposed reforms to social media. Washington says the digital duty of care would facilitate censorship and could disproportionately affect American companies. Anthony Albanese says the changes are about protecting the interests of Australians. The Coalition is vowing to dismantle parts of Labor's renewable policy if it wins federal government. The Liberals and Nationals say they would abolish the safeguard mechanism, new vehicle efficiency standards and offshore wind zones. The Nationals leader is dismissing criticism that the parties took a similar proposal to voters at the last election. Passengers are the winners of a pay fight between Jetstar and its staff today. Workers will be waiving excess baggage and seat change fees as part of a union campaign for better pay and conditions. The union's Scott Cowan says the action is in place for 24 hours.
4: Our members will be taking a ban on applying excess baggage charges, seat changes, late fees and other sales transactions that would otherwise apply to Jetstar customers across airports in Brisbane, Sydney, Coolangatta, Cairns, Adelaide, Melbourne and Avalon Airport.
2: The Pedestrian Council wants laws used in the trucking sector.
4: We'll be taking a ban on applying excess baggage charges, seat changes, late fees and other sales transactions that would otherwise apply to Jetstar customers across airports in Brisbane, Sydney, Coolangatta, Cairns, Adelaide, Melbourne and Avalon Airport.
2: The Pedestrian Council wants laws used in the trucking sector to be expanded to cover food delivery riders. Chain of responsibility laws put safety obligations on businesses and up the transport supply chain rather than just on the driver. The council believes retail and fast food giants should face the same laws when it comes to those delivering their food. Also making news, fog which blanketed much of the city causing disruptions at the airport through the morning has now cleared. And the rugby league boss says people don't attend the NRL Grand Final for its headline entertainment act after talks with Tones and I broke down. In finance, a few minutes into trade, the All Ords is trading up 22 points at 89.73. One Australian dollar is buying 71.1 US cents.
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6: The Panthers are wary of becoming the latest victim in the Knights' giant-killing finals run. Last year's Wooden Spooners have upset the Rabbitohs and the Warriors heading into Sunday's NRL prelim final. Panthers forward Liam Martin says the Knights are thriving on being written off.
7: You can see they've really bought into that underdog, I guess. I know they'll be up for it and really buying into that, so we'll have to be on our game.
6: Australian sprinter and four-time national champion Rowan Browning has announced his retirement from athletics. In AFL, Brisbane is weighing up if it will appeal Lachie Neale's one-match ban for striking. The tribunal has upheld the ban, finding the star midfielder did strike Jack Ginnivan with force. And New South Wales has defeated Queensland by 4 wickets in the One-Day Cup, while India has narrowly avoided an embarrassing loss to Japan in a one-off T20, winning by just 2 runs. That's sport. I'm Mike Pearsall.
2: 4 past 10, that's news and sport.